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1: When I was 6 years old, I broke my leg. 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
0: Well, baby, I went down and got it for you.
1: Aw, you shouldn't have.

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2: From the Sky News Centre at 6, the Prime Minister insists the money he's planning to spend on defence is enough to protect the UK. His comments come after John Healey resigned as Defence Secretary, claiming planned funding falls well short of what's required at a dangerous time. Dan Jarvis is replacing him. Education Secretary Bridget Phillipson says they're making the right choices.
3: We are investing record amounts into defence, the biggest uplift in funding since the Cold War, alongside big investment in schemes and programmes and initiatives that will protect our country and keep us safe for many years into the future. And I'm sorry that John won't be with us as we take that forward.
2: Donald Trump's cancelled planned airstrikes on Iran, saying peace talks have been taken to the highest level of the Iranian leadership and approved. The US president claims a deal to end the war could be signed within days, but Tehran's foreign ministry says no final conclusion has been reached. US correspondent Mark Stone says it was a day of extremes.
4: A day that started with him threatening to carry out a third night of strikes. So the end of the day, with a peace deal is done, the Vice President, J.D. Vance, could be in Europe by the weekend signing.
2: It's hoped the man stabbed in North Belfast on Monday night could be woken from a coma in the next couple of days. The attack triggered violence in the city, with reports healthcare workers from ethnic minorities are being targeted. School leavers are being offered a vaccine against meningitis B in England and Scotland. It follows recent outbreaks, the most serious being in Kent, where two teenagers died. FIFA believe more than a billion people tuned in to watch the World Cup opening ceremony and match. Co-host Mexico beat South Africa 2-0, while South Korea got past the Czech Republic 2-1. And Taylor Swift has become the youngest ever woman to be inducted into the Songwriters Hall of Fame in the US. She was joined by Alanis Morissette and Kenny Loggins. That's the latest. I'm Kat Suave.
5: Now your local news for Peterborough. A new image has been released showing how a £5 million revamp of the Queensgate roundabout in the city centre is expected to look. Work is due to start within weeks on the project, which is designed to improve routes for pedestrians and cyclists between the railway station and the city centre. Plans include new crossings, segregated cycle lanes, extra planting and the filling in of two subways. The council says traffic modelling suggests the changes can be made without harming overall traffic flow. A High Court judge has been told Peterborough City Council acted unlawfully when it sold the site of a long-established Hindu temple to an Islamic organisation. Bharat Hindu Samaj, which has worshipped at the Rock Road site since 1986, says the council's decision should be quashed because of flaws in the process. The council and the United Kingdom Islamic Mission are opposing the claim. The hearing is due to finish later this week, with a written ruling expected later. Residents in Palmwell say traffic linked to Kingsgate Community Church is becoming a weekly nuisance on Sunday mornings. The church attracts around 2,000 worshippers at its busiest services, and some people living nearby say congestion between 9 and 12:45 can make the area feel like football match traffic. Kingsgate says more people than ever are attending services and says work is underway to manage the extra vehicles, including looking at the use of additional car parks. And plans have been submitted to expand a dog walking facility at Grange Farm in Wittering, with a third paddock for nervous dogs. The proposal would convert part of an agricultural field into a fenced exercise area with parking for up to 10 cars. The applicant says the extra paddock would allow fields to be rotated and help reduce disease. Sessions would be bookable in 30 minutes or 1 hour slots, with Peterborough City Council still due to decide the application.
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5: Generally dry with variable cloud and sunny spells expected for much of the day, although a few light showers are possible at times. Breezy with a top temperature of 22 degrees. That's the latest from the PCR Newsroom. I'm David Edgeworth.
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Ollie Mers and Run This Town. It's PCRFM. Hello, welcome to Friday morning. It's 11 minutes after 6. Hopefully you've got some good plans for the weekend. We'll get today done and dusted as quick as we can. I've got Billy Joel on the way. This is Beverly Knight and Peace of My Heart, PCRFM.

0: Meghan Trainor, Major Look on PCRFM. There's a bit of a celebration happening in Westwood today, celebrating 60 years of Westwood being part of Peterborough from 12 o'clock today until 6 p.m. tonight. A big exhibition of photos looking back at 60 years of Westwood, plus entertainers, stalls, games, tombolas, raffles. It's also going to be a barbecue as well. The weather looks pretty good for it too. It's all happening at Hampton Car in Westwood, and everyone is invited to go along from 12 o'clock today if you fancy being part of that. Olivia Dean plays soon, and Sam Ryder is on next. 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

Olivia Dean and Dive on PCRFM. A little bit of cloud around today. Sunny spells developing as the day goes on. You're looking at highs around about 22 today. Let's get you straight back to the music. Blue Pearl on the way. Sam Ryder and OOK, 6:31. It's PCRFM.

Blue Pearl and Naked in the Rain. It's PCRFM. What's the opening match of the World Cup last night? Mexico versus South Africa. That was pretty entertaining, I think. And then this morning, weirdly, I woke up about 4 this morning, ready to come in and do this. I put the TV on. I didn't realise, obviously, you forget about the time zones, don't you? South Korea versus Chechua was playing. I think kickoff was something silly like 3 in the morning. We are going to be so tired. Tonight, it's 8 o'clock for Canada and Bosnia. And then the weekend, it's you know, early hours Saturday morning. USA versus Paraguay. I think that's their opening game as well. At like 2 in the morning, I think most of Peterborough will be asleep then. I think we're going to have to get some matchsticks from somewhere to keep... We're going to have to turn into the late shift, I think, and just not do breakfast for a little bit. Right, Katie Tunstall, Black Horse of the Cherry Tree. It's PCRFM, Friday morning.

0: going to be a lot of World Cup chatter then over the next couple of weeks here in Peterborough, especially on Wednesday when, of course, England are in their first opening match on Wednesday night. The Willow Cafe in Peterborough Central Park hosting the Peterborough Fan Zone, a massive LED TV with the game playing. There'll be loads of entertainment all around it as well. You want to find out more, just check out the Willow Cafe online. All the info is on there. Fratellis are going to play and Billy Ocean is playing next. 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
5: 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Peterborough.

Dexter Fratellis and Whistle for the Choir. Friday morning, it is PCR FM. We're getting you up and about then, ready for work, school and college. Final one of the week as well. The Hosiers on the way soon. This is Billy Ocean and Caribbean Queen on PCR FM.

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2: From the Sky News Centre at 7, the Prime Minister insists a key defence funding plan does provide the resources the military needs. Dan Jarvis has replaced John Healey, who quit as Defence Secretary yesterday. He accused Sir Keir Starmer of being unwilling to commit the money needed for defence. Armed Forces Minister Al Carnes also resigned. General Sir Richard Barons co-authored the Strategic Defence Review.
3: This government has chosen neither to pay for nor implement the review that it agreed only a year ago. What is so disappointing is that there was no point doing the review if they're never going to implement it.
2: Iran says it's not yet reached a final conclusion on a peace deal with the US to end the war. Earlier, Donald Trump claimed talks have been brought to the highest level of leadership and approved. He told reporters he's even thinking about when it'll be signed.
4: The Strait will officially open as soon as we sign, which could be soon, very soon, maybe over the weekend. In Europe, I won't be able to be there, but JD will be there, Vice President, and some of the people.
2: A 14-year-old girl's due in court later, charged with three counts of attempted murder after an alleged knife attack at a school in Manchester. Two students and a member of staff were injured in Blakely on Tuesday. School leavers and university starters are going to be offered a meningitis B vaccine in England and Scotland. It'll require two doses starting from July. Elon Musk's rocket firm SpaceX will make its stock market debut in the US later in what could be the world's biggest flotation in history. It's expected to be valued at £1.3 trillion, potentially making its owner the world's first trillionaire. And Mexico got their World Cup off to a perfect start in front of a home crowd, but it wasn't without its controversies. The host nation beat South Africa 2-0 in a match in which three red cards were handed out. That's the latest. I'm Kat Suave.
5: Now your local news for Peterborough. A new image has been released showing how a £5 million revamp of the Queensgate roundabout in the city centre is expected to look. Work is due to start within weeks on the project, which is designed to improve routes for pedestrians and cyclists between the railway station and the city centre. Plans include new crossings, segregated cycle lanes, extra planting and the filling in of two subways. The council says traffic modelling suggests the changes can be made without harming overall traffic flow. A High Court judge has been told Peterborough City Council acted unlawfully when it sold the site of a long-established Hindu temple to an Islamic organisation. Bharat Hindu Samaj, which has worshipped at the Rock Road site since 1986, says the council's decision should be quashed because of flaws in the process. The council and the United Kingdom Islamic Mission are opposing the claim. The hearing is due to finish later this week, with a written ruling expected later. Residents in Palmwell say traffic linked to Kingsgate Community Church is becoming a weekly nuisance on Sunday mornings. The church attracts around 2,000 worshippers at its busiest services, and some people living nearby say congestion between 9 and 12:45 can make the area feel like football match traffic. Kingsgate says more people than ever are attending services and says work is underway to manage the extra vehicles, including looking at the use of additional car parks. And plans have been submitted to expand a dog walking facility at Grange Farm in Wittering with a third paddock for nervous dogs. The proposal would convert part of an agricultural field into a fenced exercise area with parking for up to 10 cars. The applicant says the extra paddock would allow fields to be rotated and help reduce disease. Sessions would be bookable in 30 minutes or 1 hour slots, with Peterborough City Council still due to decide the application.
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5: Generally dry with variable cloud and sunny spells expected for much of the day, although a few light showers are possible at times. Breezy with a top temperature of 22 degrees. That's the latest from the PCR newsroom. I'm David Edgeworth.
6: Good morning, I'm Mikey Folder. Thank you for sticking us on. Welcome to Friday morning. Just after 7, we'll start with Anne-Marie first.
7: The

Miles Smith and Stay on PCRFM. George Elliott from Walton. Now, you might remember the name. He reached the final of The Voice Kids back in 2020 at 15 years old. He was mentored by Danny Jones and McFly. 6 years on, and George is now the frontman of a rising indie rock band called Idle Hive. They're playing venues across the country, building a following on TikTok and Instagram. And their debut single, Blood in My Margarita, is out on the 26th of June. Now, to celebrate, there's a free launch party at the Lime Tree in Walton, Thursday the 25th of June from 7 o'clock. Two sets of live music, free entry. You can follow them at Idle Hive Band on social media. Good to see a Peterborough talent doing really, really well. We can't wait to find out how a single does as well. Toto, Hold the Line plays next. This is PCRFM.

0: Toto and Hold the Line is PCRFM. We're playing the greatest songs of all time across Peterborough. It looks like the weather is going to be really good for the weekend. We could even see 27 on Sunday across the city. 7:15 with the Spice Girls and Beyonce next. 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
2: First of all, a lot of people in the Peterborough area have benefited very much from the work that Princefield do and from your involvement in all the community projects. Why do Princefield do this?
3: Princefield have always been involved in the community. So we're a family-owned business. We're a head office based in Peterborough. We have other offices around the east of England, but a head office being based in Peterborough, we tend to focus a lot of our community work in the Peterborough area. As a family business, we've always wanted to give back. That's what we concentrate on doing.
2: You've also got quite a big involvement with Help Our Ukrainian Friends. How did that come about in the first place?
3: Quite simply, a group of volunteers wanted to help the people of Ukraine. One of my business partners, Mark Asplin, knew the chair of Helping Our Ukrainian Friends and said, what can we do to help? The good thing is that we've been able to do an awful lot to help because, one, we can raise the funds for this local group. Two, we can use our vehicles to move humanitarian aid around. And we've also actually travelled out to Poland and Ukraine taking these goods in our vehicles, and we've done that 3 or 4 times now.
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Beyonce and Single Ladies on PCRFM playing the greatest songs of all time then across Peterborough. Hi to Wayne in Stangrand, already at his desk. He's been there since 6:30 this morning. He says he needs Friday to kind of get done as quick as possible. He wants to have a weekend of watching the football. Do you know what? Don't blame you. Van Halen and Jump on next. This is PCRFM.

0: Van Halen and Jump on PCRFM, playing the greatest songs of all time across Peterborough. Right, stay there, because I've got some more big songs to get you up and about this morning, including One Republic and Teddy Swims after our headlines. It's 7:30.
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2: A new image has been released showing how a £5 million revamp of Queensgate Roundabout in Peterborough is expected to look. A High Court judge has been told Peterborough City Council acted unlawfully when it sold the site of a long-established Hindu temple to an Islamic organisation. And residents in Palmwell say traffic linked to Kingsgate Community Church is becoming a weekly nuisance on Sunday mornings. More on these stories in 30 minutes. I'm David Edgeworth.
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Teddy Swims, Bad Dreams on PCRFM. We're playing the greatest songs of all time across Peterborough. Hello, I'm Mikey. Thank you for sticking us on. Now, next weekend, the Peterborough Weekender is coming to Cathedral Square. That's the 19th, 20th and 21st of June. 3 days of live music, big screen Glastonbury performances, comedy, art, storytelling and music events hosted by local venues right across the city centre. It's free to go to from midday every day. You can see it in Cathedral Square next weekend. Right, One Republic and Stop and Stare plays next. 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

0: Peter Gabriel and Salisbury Hill. It is Peter FM. We're getting you up and about and heading out the door on the journey into Excourt and College Den, of course, for a Friday morning, the weekend literally just around the corner. And a quick reminder, the Peter FM Sports Show, of course, is back later on as well from 6 tonight. There'll be no doubt speaking about the football and the opening match last night as well. And looking forward to England's game next week.
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We'll have to think about doing the school run real soon, won't we? 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We'll get on McFly shortly. Here comes the Lumineers and Ho Hey. It's PCRFM, Friday morning.

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2: From the Sky News Centre at 8, the Prime Minister is under further pressure after four resignations from the Ministry of Defence. John Healey quit as Defence Secretary, followed by the Armed Forces Minister Al Carnes and two ministerial aides. They're accusing Sir Keir Starmer of being unwilling and unable to invest enough in the military to keep the country safe. The UK economy shrank slightly in April as the effects of the Iran war hit spending. GDP contracted by 0.1%, according to data from the Office for National Statistics. Business Secretary Peter Kyle says overall, Labour has overseen an era of economic growth.
3: Today the growth figures came out. Again, we got to 0.7%, which is an increase, a multiple increase on what forecasters thought was possible. It is a sustained increase also since the last growth figure, so we had growth consistently this year.
2: Iran says it hasn't reached a final decision on a deal with the US to end the war. Last night, President Trump claimed again an agreement was imminent and had already been approved by Tehran. Around a million young people will be offered a meningitis B vaccine in England and Scotland. The double dose will be offered to those in year 13 and anyone under the age of 25 heading to university in the autumn. Elon Musk's rocket company SpaceX will make its Wall Street debut later today. It could be the world's biggest flotation in history, with an expected value of £1.3 trillion. The listing could make Mr. Musk, who's already the world's richest man, a trillionaire. Former hedge fund manager Professor Patrick Boyle explains what the appeal is for investors.
4: You ask anyone why they're investing, they don't say, oh, well, I've gone through the accounts, Grok is the best AI or anything like that. They say, never bet against Elon.
2: And the World Cup has begun with an opening match which saw more red cards than goals. Mexico beat South Africa 2-0, but three players were sent off in the second half. That's the latest. I'm Kat Suave.
5: Now your local news for Peterborough. A new image has been released showing how a £5 million revamp of the Queensgate roundabout in the city centre is expected to look. Work is due to start within weeks on the project, which is designed to improve routes for pedestrians and cyclists between the railway station and the city centre. Plans include new crossings, segregated cycle lanes, extra planting and the filling in of two subways. The council says traffic modelling suggests the changes can be made without harming overall traffic flow. A High Court judge has been told Peterborough City Council acted unlawfully when it sold the site of a long-established Hindu temple to an Islamic organisation. Bharat Hindu Samaj, which has worshipped at the Rock Road site since 1986, says the council's decision should be quashed because of flaws in the process. The council and the United Kingdom Islamic Mission are opposing the claim. The hearing is due to finish later this week, with a written ruling expected later. Residents in Palmwell say traffic linked to Kingsgate Community Church is becoming a weekly nuisance on Sunday mornings. The church attracts around 2,000 worshippers at its busiest services, and some people living nearby say congestion between 9 and 12:45 can make the area feel like football match traffic. Kingsgate says more people than ever are attending services and says work is underway to manage the extra vehicles, including looking at the use of additional car parks. And plans have been submitted to expand a dog walking facility at Grange Farm in Wittering with a third paddock for nervous dogs. The proposal would convert part of an agricultural field into a fenced exercise area with parking for up to 10 cars. The applicant says the extra paddock would allow fields to be rotated and help reduce disease. Sessions would be bookable in 30 minutes or 1 hour slots, with Peterborough City Council still due to decide the application.
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5: Generally dry with variable cloud and sunny spells expected for much of the day, although a few light showers are possible at times. Breezy with a top temperature of 22 degrees. That's the latest from the PCR newsroom. I'm David Edgeworth.
6: Good morning, it's just after 8. I'm Mikey. Niles Bartley and Alex Warren are going to get us started this morning.

Alex Warren and Fever Dream on PCRFM. West Raven Cafe is celebrating 60 years of Westwood Peterborough today. It's on between 12 midday and 6pm tonight. A big exhibition of photos looking back at 60 years of Westwood, plus entertainers, stalls, games, tombolas, raffles, and also a barbecue later as well. Weather's going to be good for it today. It's all happening at Hampton Court in Westwood. Everyone is invited along for a great community afternoon as well, if you fancy going on down. Maybe take the kids after school as well. Here comes The Police and Every Breath You Take next. It's PCRFM. It's Friday morning.

0: That's The Police and Every Breath You Take. It's PCRFM. We're playing the greatest songs of all time across Peterborough. Right, Pink on the way shortly. We'll do something from Alanis Morissette as well, and Michael Jackson too, as we get your day started across Peterborough. PCRFM. 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
2: Well, welcome to PCRFM, Bobby. And I believe that you're with your mum, Donna, as well. Now, Bobby has been doing something very, very special.
3: Bobby has been collecting cans and he's been getting money for different charities. In the second year of primary school, he volunteered to be an eco-warrior, and that's where it all started, because he likes cleaning up rubbish.
2: The fundraising element, how did that come about?
3: It first came about with the homeless when he was quite young, obviously being in town, and he used to see how cold they were and he used to get really upset. So we started handing out coats, you know, went for our wardrobes and things like that. And that's how it started. And then he said that he wanted to help families that didn't have much money. And then one day there was cans on the floor, and Bobby said, look, rubbish. And then that's when my mum said, you can actually turn that into money. And that's how it came from that. And he said, we could give that money to charity.
2: So how does he go about collecting these cans? What does he do?
3: So Bobby will often take a carry bag to school because he bikes there and back. And he'll always have a little look on the way back if he sees any. But that's how it started. But obviously, as the word's got about, we've got neighbours now. They collect their cans and they drop them round where my mum lives, and the word's just got about, and yeah, mum stores them at hers. And then thankfully we've got Princefield that are helping now as well. There is something else that Bobby did write down. I would like to raise awareness that other people, families, could also collect cans, and if struggling themselves, they could sell the cans, buy food or pay bills, or if they're not struggling themselves, they could donate any cash raised to their charity. Also would be better for the environment.
2: You should be very, very proud of your son.
3: Oh, I know I am.
2: Thank you so much for talking to me, both Donna and Bobby. So, Mark, I know that Princefield are involved in an awful lot of community projects, but what was it particularly about Bobby that made Princefield want to be involved?
4: Through his nan, Veronica. Veronica looks after my dog. She was obviously very proud, and obviously he's the apple of her eye. So I thought, I think we could probably help Bobby through Princefield. So I asked him if he'd like our help. And Bobby sent me a heartfelt email explaining how he distributed the £158 that he raised last year from collecting scrap drinks cans. And what really stands out as well, Bobby doesn't ask for money, only the empty cans. So he's passionate about protecting the environment while also raising funds for local causes. So what Bobby's trying to do, it sort of fits in perfectly with Principles, values and supporting local communities, promoting sustainability and giving back where we can. Also, Bobby has created a fantastic eye-catching poster, which we are now sharing across our social media platforms. In addition, all of our 6 Princefield offices are now actively collecting cans to support Bobby's cause. Bobby is an inspiring young lad who has already made a real difference, and the board of directors at Princefield are proud to support him. If you'd like to get involved, you can drop off your empty cans at the Princefield office on Empsom Road, Peterborough, or we're happy to collect as long as they're a worthwhile amount.
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break. It's like 10,000 spoons when all you need is a knife. It's meeting the man of my dreams and then meeting his beautiful wife. And isn't it ironic?

Sunny spells developing across Peterborough for Friday. Highs expected up to around about 23 today. Could see 27 on Sunday across the city. I know that'd be good, wouldn't it? Michael Jackson, Billie Jean next.

0: Michael Jackson and Billie Jean. It is PCRFM. We're playing the greatest songs of all time then across Peterborough. Post Malone, Morgan Wallen on the way soon. Ellie Goulding's coming up. It's just after 8:30. Let's get our headlines with David Edgeworth.
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2: A new image has been released showing how a £5 million revamp of Queensgate Roundabout in Peterborough is expected to look. A High Court judge has been told Peterborough City Council acted unlawfully when it sold the site of a long-established Hindu temple to an Islamic organisation. And residents in Palmwell say traffic linked to Kingsgate Community Church is becoming a weekly nuisance on Sunday mornings. More on these stories in half an hour. I'm David Edgeworth.
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It's Post Malone and Morgan Wallen, and I had some help. It is PCRFM. Now, we've got a date. Hickory Smokehouse in Hampton is opening up on June the 19th, which is, I think that's next week, isn't it? Yeah, that's next Friday. Excited. The old Mulberry Tree Farm site in Kemptley Close is turning into Southern Barbecue, Neighbourhood Bar, 25 Bourbons, Movie Room, live sport on the big screens, and something called Froco as well, which would be great. I'm getting to go to a test tonight, a couple of days before it opens up officially, so I can't wait to give it a try and let the rest of Peterborough know exactly what Hickory's is going to be like. But if you want to book, I would look at it now at hickorys.co.uk. There's one over in Milton Keynes and one in Northampton, and I know they get booked up very, very quickly. So if you are thinking about it, maybe you've seen the adverts for it, maybe it's something you want to give a go, I would probably book your place in now to make sure you're going to get in at least in the first 2 weeks. Ellie Goulding and Burn next. This is PCRFM.

0: This is PCR FM. We're playing the greatest songs of all time then across Peterborough and Mikey. The Peterborough Weekender is in Cathedral Square next weekend. That's the 19th, 20th and 21st of June. 3 days of live music, big screen Glastonbury performances, comedy, art, storytelling and music events hosted by local venues right across the city centre. 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You can go in from midday every day of the event. It's going to get on Tom Grennan and the Ting Tings are on next. 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
2: From the Sky News Centre at 9, the Prime Minister insists he knows keeping the British people safe is his first duty. Sir Keir Starmer's picked Dan Jarvis to replace John Healey as Defence Secretary after he resigned over military funding. He was joined by Armed Forces Minister Al Carnes, who quit just minutes after this interview.
3: Within the situation, I need to do what is right by the armed forces. And if I don't think that's right, then I will absolutely consider my position. And from my perspective at the moment, we have not closed with this deal.
2: They both say the Prime Minister isn't willing to invest enough in defence to meet the growing threats that face the UK. The financial effects of the Iran war led to the economy shrinking slightly in April. GDP was down by 0.1% as fuel price rises hit spending. The US president has once again set expectations high for a peace deal with Iran. Donald Trump says an agreement has been approved by Tehran's leadership, but they say no conclusion has been reached. School leavers, as well as young people starting university, are being offered a vaccine against meningitis B in England, Wales and Scotland. It follows deadly outbreaks in Kent and Reading. Three red cards were dished out as co-host Mexico beat South Africa 2-0 in the opening game at the World Cup. The other hosts, Canada, take on Bosnia and Herzegovina later, and the USA face Paraguay overnight. Former FIFA advisor Michael Hirschman says football's soared in person popularity in America since the last World Cup was held there in 1994.
4: It wasn't amongst the top 20 popular sports. Now it's the third most popular sport in our country. More children are playing soccer here than baseball in school. And so the excitement is palpable.
2: And Taylor Swift has become the youngest ever woman to be inducted into the Songwriters Hall of Fame in the US. She was joined by Alanis Morissette and Kenny Loggins. That's the latest. I'm Kat Suave.
5: Now your local news for Peterborough. A new image has been released showing how a £5 million revamp of the Queensgate roundabout in the city centre is expected to look. Work is due to start within weeks on the project, which is designed to improve routes for pedestrians and cyclists between the railway station and the city centre. Plans include new crossings, segregated cycle lanes, extra planting and the filling in of two subways. The council says traffic modelling suggests the changes can be made without harming overall traffic flow. A High Court judge has been told Peterborough City Council acted unlawfully when it sold the site of a long-established Hindu temple to an Islamic organisation. Bharat Hindu Samaj, which has worshipped at the Rock Road site since 1986, says the council's decision should be quashed because of flaws in the process. The council and the United Kingdom Islamic Mission are opposing the claim. The hearing is due to finish later this week, with a written ruling expected later. Residents in Palmwell say traffic linked to Kingsgate Community Church is becoming a weekly nuisance on Sunday mornings. The church attracts around 2,000 worshippers at its busiest services, and some people living nearby say congestion between 9 and 12:45 can make the area feel like football match traffic. Kingsgate says more people than ever are attending services and says work is underway to manage the extra vehicles, including looking at the use of additional car parks. And plans have been submitted to expand a dog walking facility at Grange Farm in Wittering with a third paddock for nervous dogs. The proposal would convert part of an agricultural field into a fenced exercise area with parking for up to 10 cars. The applicant says the extra paddock would allow fields to be rotated and help reduce disease. Sessions would be bookable in 30 minutes or 1 hour slots, with Peterborough City Council still due to decide the application.
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5: Generally dry with variable cloud and sunny spells expected for much of the day, although a few light showers are possible at times. Breezy with a top temperature of 22 degrees. That's the latest from the PCR newsroom. I'm David Edgeworth.
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0: Mika, Grace Kelly, PCRFM, playing the greatest songs of all time across Peterborough. Right, Nate Smith is going to play here soon. We'll do something from Prince as well. We're getting your Friday workday started across the city. It's PCRFM.
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It's Prince and the Most Beautiful Girl in the World. It is PCRFM on Forces Day in Peterborough. It is on Saturday, the 27th of June. Cathedral Square, free entry, civic parade to kick things off. Live music, military vehicles, displays, charity stalls from cadets and also veteran groups as well. And during the day, there's going to be a flypast on the Battle of Britain Memorial flight as well. Spitfires over Cathedral Square, which will look amazing. It's on between 10 and 5. It's free on Saturday, the 27th of June, if you are going to be going down. It's going to be great. Right, Room 5, Oliver Cheaton and Make Love next. This is PCRFM, Friday morning.

0: Sting and Englishman in New York. It is PCRFM playing the greatest songs of all time across Peterborough. I've seen the England fans videos on TikTok of them all in the pubs over in America. Well, they're called bars over there, aren't they? And they're singing along to all the three lines and stuff like that. And all the American fans that are in the pubs are just looking around going, I don't know what's going on. We are a breed of our own, really, aren't we? Right, Sia and David Bowie are playing next. 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

Sia and Chandelier on PCRFM, the PCRFM Sports Show back on tonight from 6. Marky T looking after things from 3 this afternoon, and Tony Dibbin with you after our news at 10. I'm back with you on Monday from 6. I'll leave you with David Bowie. Here's China Girl. It's PCRFM.

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2: From the Sky News Centre at 10, a cabinet minister's revealed he agreed to cut his own department's budget to help fund defence. Business Secretary Peter Kyle says he made the sacrifice within seconds of being asked. Yesterday, Defence Secretary John Healey and Armed Forces Minister Al Carnes both quit, accusing the Prime Minister of not committing enough cash to keep the country safe. Mr Kyle insists spending choices need to be weighed against the health of the economy.
3: If we did it in a way that was irresponsible, then you'd end up impacting the growth of our economy, and it would be a zero-sum game. It would be fool's gold if we did so in an irresponsible way.
2: The economic impacts of the war in Iran are starting to be felt. GDP was down by 0.1% in April as the cancellation of sporting events in the Middle East hit related British firms. Meanwhile, Iran says it's not yet reached a final conclusion on a peace deal with the United States to end the war. Earlier, Donald Trump claimed peace talks have been brought to the highest level of their leadership and approved. He told reporters he's even thinking about when it will be signed.
4: The Strait will officially open as soon as we sign, which could be soon, very soon, maybe over the weekend. In Europe, I won't be able to be there, but JD will be there, Vice President, and some of the people.
2: Young people starting university and students leaving school in England, Wales and Scotland are being offered a vaccine to protect them from meningitis B. Earlier this year, there were deadly outbreaks in Kent and Reading. Elon Musk's rocket company, SpaceX, will make its Wall Street debut later today. It could be the world's biggest flotation in history, with an expected value of £1.3 trillion. And the first match of the World Cup saw more red cards than goals. Three players were sent off in the second half of Mexico's 2-0 defeat of South Africa. That's the latest from Sky News. I'm Kat Suave.
5: Now your local news for Peterborough. A new image has been released showing how a £5 million revamp of the Queensgate roundabout in the city centre is expected to look. Work is due to start within weeks on the project, which is designed to improve routes for pedestrians and cyclists between the railway station and the city centre. Plans include new crossings, segregated cycle lanes, extra planting and the filling in of two subways. The council says traffic modelling suggests the changes can be made without harming overall traffic flow. A High Court judge has been told Peterborough City Council acted unlawfully when it sold the site of a long-established Hindu temple to an Islamic organisation. Bharat Hindu Samaj, which has worshipped at the Rock Road site since 1986, says the council's decision should be quashed because of flaws in the process. The council and the United Kingdom Islamic Mission are opposing the claim. The hearing is due to finish later this week, with a written ruling expected later. Residents in Palmwell say traffic linked to Kingsgate Community Church is becoming a weekly nuisance on Sunday mornings. The church attracts around 2,000 worshippers at its busiest services, and some people living nearby say congestion between 9 and 12:45 can make the area feel like football match traffic. Kingsgate says more people than ever are attending services and says work is underway to manage the extra vehicles, including looking at the use of additional car parks. And plans have been submitted to expand a dog walking facility at Grange Farm in Wittering with a third paddock for nervous dogs. The proposal would convert part of an agricultural field into a fenced exercise area with parking for up to 10 cars. The applicant says the extra paddock would allow fields to be rotated and help reduce disease. Sessions would be bookable in 30 minutes or 1 hour slots, with Peterborough City Council still due to decide the application.
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5: Generally dry with variable cloud and sunny spells expected for much of the day, although a few light showers are possible at times. Breezy with a top temperature of 22 degrees. That's the latest from the PCR newsroom. I'm David Edgeworth.
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0: Ruby Ruby, this is Tony at PCRFM across Peterborough playing the greatest songs of all time. Kelly Clarkson and the Killers are up next.
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Brandon sounds great there. The Killers and Somebody Told Me. Miles Smith, nice to meet you, coming soon. Here's Robert Palmer. Mercy, Mercy Me. This is PCRFM. We're made for Peterborough.

0: Miles Smith, and nice to meet you. It's 10:45. Good morning. Welcome to Friday. The weekend's almost here. Gabriella Chiomi and Thin Lizzy have the boys are back in town next.
1: If you love 60s music, then we've got a show you just cannot afford to miss. 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

Gabriella Chilmi and Sweet About Me at PCRFM. We're playing the greatest songs of all time. This is Tony Dibben for a Friday morning with Mike and the Mechanics right now. All I need is a miracle.

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2: From the Sky News Centre at 11, some breaking news. Acclaimed British artist David Hockney has died at the age of 88. His publicist says the Bradford-born painter was one of the most important figures in contemporary art in both the 20th and 21st centuries. Elsewhere, Keir Starmer's been meeting his defence team after four resignations from the MOD yesterday. Dan Jarvis replaces John Healey as the defence secretary after quitting over funding for the government's security plan. Armed Forces Minister Al Carnes also stepped down, but the Prime Minister insists he's setting aside enough money to keep the country safe. Tom Tugendhat was a former security minister under the Conservative government.
3: I've been extremely clear that we are simply not arming ourselves properly. I remember as a soldier in Helmand being told by the then Labour government under Gordon Brown and under Tony Blair that we had enough helicopters. We didn't. We were not properly armed for the operations we were conducting then.
2: 1 million young people in England, Wales and Scotland are to get a meningitis B vaccine. School leavers and those starting university will be offered a first dose from next month. Counter-terror police are leading an investigation into a stabbing at a school in Manchester on Tuesday. A 14-year-old girl's been charged with attempted murder. Bereaved families say they need answers 1 year on from the Air India plane crash. 241 people on board the flight from Ahmedabad to London Gatwick died, with just one survivor. Anil Patel's son and daughter-in-law had come home for the first time in 2 years and were headed back to Leicester to study.
4: You have so way. What?
5: I just want justice for the plane tragedy and expect the government to give it to us. I don't want money. I only want justice.
2: And Elon Musk could become the world's first trillionaire later. His SpaceX company is listing on the Nasdaq this afternoon. That's the latest. I'm Kat Suave.
6: Now your local news for Peterborough. A new image has been released showing how a £5 million revamp of the Queensgate roundabout in the city centre is expected to look. Work is due to start within weeks on the project, which is designed to improve routes for pedestrians and cyclists between the railway station and the city centre. Plans include new crossings, segregated cycle lanes, extra planting and the filling in of two subways. The council says traffic modelling suggests the changes can be made without harming overall traffic flow. A High Court judge has been told Peterborough City Council acted unlawfully when it sold the site of a long-established Hindu temple to an Islamic organisation. Bharat Hindu Samaj, which has worshipped at the Rock Road site since 1986, says the council's decision should be quashed because of flaws in the process. The council and the United Kingdom Islamic Mission are opposing the claim. The hearing is due to finish later this week, with a written ruling expected later. Residents in Palmwell say traffic linked to Kingsgate Community Church is becoming a weekly nuisance on Sunday mornings. The church attracts around 2,000 worshippers at its busiest services, and some people living nearby say congestion between 9 and 12:45 can make the area feel like football match traffic. Kingsgate says more people than ever are attending services and says work is underway to manage the extra vehicles, including looking at the use of additional car parks. And plans have been submitted to expand a dog walking facility at Grange Farm in Wittering, with a third paddock for nervous dogs. The proposal would convert part of an agricultural field into a fenced exercise area with parking for up to 10 cars. The applicant says the extra paddock would allow fields to be rotated and help reduce disease. Sessions would be bookable in 30 minutes or 1 hour slots, with Peterborough City Council still due to decide the application.
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6: Generally dry, with variable cloud and sunny spells expected for much of the day, although a few light showers are possible at times. Breezy, with a top temperature of 22 degrees. That's the latest from the PCR Newsroom. I'm David Edgeworth.
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He spells his name DJO, but you say Joe, just in case you fancy searching and downloading that. You need to put a D before the J. That's End of Beginning, sounds great at PCRFM, his Culture Club, and right now, La Rue.

0: Taylor Swift and Love Story, the tune from Toy Story is absolutely beautiful. Right, we've got a date. Hickory Smokehouse in Hampton opens June 19th. Not long to go. That's not long away at all, is it? The old Mulberry Tree Farm site in Kembley Close. Southern barbecue, neighbourhood bar, 25 bourbons, a movie room, live sport, the World Cup in full flow. What's not to love about this? It opens June 19th. If you've never been to a Hickory's before, trust me, once you've been to this one, you'll be back. You'll be going all the time.
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0: Daryl Hall and John Oates and Man Eater sounds great here at PCR FM. We're playing the greatest songs of all time. It's finally Friday. Justin Bieber's on the way real soon. And stick around for Diana Ross. She's Upside Down next.
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2: On a sunny day in Peterborough. Fingers crossed it's going to be a good barbecue weather this weekend, isn't it?
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3: 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Don't live in a fluffy world that doesn't exist.
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2: 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And I say, beautiful day in Peterborough. And you say, it's going to rain later.
3: 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It's more than later, isn't it?
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9: 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We're a head office based in Peterborough. We have other offices around the east of England, but a head office being based in Peterborough, we tend to focus a lot of our community work in the Peterborough area. 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
8: You've also got quite a big involvement with Help Our Ukrainian Friends. How did that come about in the first place?
9: Quite simply, a group of volunteers wanted to help the people of Ukraine. One of my business partners, Mark Asplin, knew the chair of Helping Our Ukrainian Friends and said, what can we do to help? The good thing is that we've been able to do an awful lot to help because, one, we can raise the funds for this local group. Two, we can use our vehicles to move humanitarian aid around. And we've also actually travelled out to Poland and Ukraine, taking these goods in our vehicles. And we've done that 3 or 4 times now.
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Justin Bieber and Sorry at PCRFM, the greatest songs of all time. Cheers for tuning in. So the World Cup is underway. Did you see the Mexico game last night? Three players in one game, three red cards. It was a great way to start the World Cup. I'm thinking, well, it's not going to be nobody left by the end.

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2: From Sky News Centre at midday. The painter David Hockney has died at the age of 88. He's widely considered to be one of the most influential British artists of the past century and was one of the founders of pop art. His painting, Portrait of an Artist, Pool with Two Figures, broke records when it sold at auction for £70 million in 2018. In an interview, he said he wasn't interested in prizes and accolades, but he wanted his work to bring joy.
3: It's joie de vivre that keeps you going. And its lack of joie de vivre will kill you. They should put it on notices everywhere, even tell it to children.
2: Around a million young people will be offered the meningitis B vaccine following deadly outbreaks earlier this year in Kent and Reading. School leavers in England, Wales and Scotland and anyone heading to university are eligible for the double dose. Health Secretary James Murray explains why they've been chosen.
4: I don't want to take the risk this autumn. I want to make sure we're protecting our young people as they're going into their first year of university, because that is one of the most high-risk times for them. Those young people in their first year of university are seven times more likely to catch Men B than others, and I want to make sure we protect them.
2: Elon Musk's rocket company SpaceX will make its Wall Street debut later today. It could be the world's biggest flotation in history with an expected value of £1.3 trillion. It could make him the world's first trillionaire. The economic impacts of the war in Iran are starting to be felt. GDP was down by 0.1% in April as cancellation of sporting events in the Middle East hit related British firms. Millwall have announced the death of their former boss, Kenny Jackett. The 64-year-old also earned 31 caps for Wales with stints at Wolves and Portsmouth. And Razorlight are heading back on tour, the band celebrating 20 years in the industry with gigs in the UK in November and December. That's the latest. I'm Faye De Silva.
5: Now your local news for Peterborough. A new image has been released showing how a £5 million revamp of the Queensgate roundabout in the city centre is expected to look. Work is due to start within weeks on the project, which is designed to improve routes for pedestrians and cyclists between the railway station and the city centre. Plans include new crossings, segregated cycle lanes, extra planting and the filling in of two subways. The council says traffic modelling suggests the changes can be made without harming overall traffic flow. A High Court judge has been told Peterborough City Council acted unlawfully when it sold the site of a long-established Hindu temple to an Islamic organisation. Bharat Hindu Samaj, which has worshipped at the Rock Road site since 1986, says the council's decision should be quashed because of flaws in the process. The council and the United Kingdom Islamic Mission are opposing the claim. The hearing is due to finish later this week, with a written ruling expected later. Residents in Palmwell say traffic linked to Kingsgate Community Church is becoming a weekly nuisance on Sunday mornings. The church attracts around 2,000 worshippers at its busiest services, and some people living nearby say congestion between 9 and 12:45 can make the area feel like football match traffic. Kingsgate says more people than ever are attending services and says work is underway to manage the extra vehicles, including looking at the use of additional car parks. And plans have been submitted to expand a dog walking facility at Grange Farm in Wittering with a third paddock for nervous dogs. The proposal would convert part of an agricultural field into a fenced exercise area with parking for up to 10 cars. The applicant says the extra paddock would allow fields to be rotated and help reduce disease. Sessions would be bookable in 30 minutes or 1 hour slots, with Peterborough City Council still due to decide the application.
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5: Generally dry with variable cloud and sunny spells expected for much of the day, although a few light showers are possible at times. Breezy with a top temperature of 22 degrees. That's the latest from the PCR Newsroom. I'm David Edgeworth.
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Lady Gaga, Bruno Mars and Die With A Smile. We're PCRFM. Good afternoon. Welcome to Friday. Keane's on soon. This is the last time. First, here's Ray. She's still searching for her husband, bless her.

0: There's Keane. This is the last time now. If you use the A47, it's going to be closing overnight for critical repairs. This is, by Redmore Lane. It's going to be shut from 8 p.m. to 6 p.m. Monday to Friday until the 12th of August, I'm afraid. There's also two weekend closures scheduled, the 18th and 19th of July and the 1st and 2nd of August. Diversions will be in place by the A17, the A16, worth planning ahead. This is all coming from the National Highways website. I thought you might like to know. PCRFM.
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Daniel Powter, Bad Day Soon, and Rod Stewart's got Baby Jane. First, let's go back to the 90s. 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

0: naughty, naughty. There's Sabrina and Taste. Hello, good afternoon. It's 12:43. Bright and sunny across Peterborough today. Daniel Powter, Bad Day. And I promised you Rod Stewart, so we'll do both of those next.
1: 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In 2014, a crack commando unit was sent to prison for a crime they didn't commit. 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

0: Daniel Pelcher and Bad Day. Now, the Peterborough Dragon Boat Festival is returning on Saturday, the 20th of June, so that is not long away, is it? That's a week tomorrow. 60 teams will be taken to the water racing along the 200-metre course, with thousands of spectators expected to line the banks. The event is a major fundraiser for the Sue Ryder Thorpe Hall Hospice. More details here, dragonboatevents.co.uk, and obviously click on Peterborough for all the info.
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2: From the Sky News Centre at 1, David Hockney, one of the most influential artists of the 20th century, has died at the age of 88. He's best known for his colour-drenched paintings of Californian poolside scenes. Art historian Ben Street says even his most radical work included tributes to the artists who inspired him.
3: When you look at even his paintings, famous paintings from the 60s and 70s, they are also paintings that think about Renaissance painting. They think about Piero della Francesca and Titian and Raphael.
2: The government says nothing has been finalised on defence spending after two ministers resigned from the MOD yesterday. John Healey stepped down as the Secretary of State, accusing the Prime Minister of making the country less safe. Former acting leader of the Labour Party, Baroness Harman, thinks that's incredibly damaging.
4: Keir Starmer himself has said the first duty of the Prime Minister is to keep the country safe. And what John Healey said in his resignation letter is that you are making the country less safe, and that's why it's so devastating. I think it is a massive body blow.
2: India's told the US attacks on commercial vessels in the Middle East are unacceptable after three sailors were killed on Wednesday. It was the third ship struck by American missiles as the US attempted to enforce its blockade of Iranian ports. The financial effects of the Iran war led to the economy shrinking slightly in April. GDP was down by 0.1% as fuel price rises hit spending. Around a million young people will be offered the meningitis B vaccine following deadly outbreaks earlier this year in Kent and Reading. School leavers in England, Wales and Scotland and anyone under the age of 25 heading to university is eligible for the double dose. And Pierre Gasly has been reinstated on the podium at the Monaco Grand Prix. The Frenchman had finished third in Sunday's race but later dropped to seventh after 2 5-second penalties were imposed. That's the latest. I'm Kat Suave.
5: Now your local news for Peterborough. A new image has been released showing how a £5 million revamp of the Queensgate roundabout in the city centre is expected to look. Work is due to start within weeks on the project, which is designed to improve routes for pedestrians and cyclists between the railway station and the city centre. Plans include new crossings, segregated cycle lanes, extra planting and the filling in of two subways. The council says traffic modelling suggests the changes can be made without harming overall traffic flow. A High Court judge has been told Peterborough City Council acted unlawfully when it sold the site of a long-established Hindu temple to an Islamic organisation. Bharat Hindu Samaj, which has worshipped at the Rock Road site since 1986, says the council's decision should be quashed because of flaws in the process. The council and the United Kingdom Islamic Mission are opposing the claim. The hearing is due to finish later this week, with a written ruling expected later. Residents in Palmwell say traffic linked to Kingsgate Community Church is becoming a weekly nuisance on Sunday mornings. The church attracts around 2,000 worshippers at its busiest services, and some people living nearby say congestion between 9 and 12:45 can make the area feel like football match traffic. Kingsgate says more people than ever are attending services and says work is underway to manage the extra vehicles, including looking at the use of additional car parks. And plans have been submitted to expand a dog walking facility at Grange Farm in Wittering with a third paddock for nervous dogs. The proposal would convert part of an agricultural field into a fenced exercise area with parking for up to 10 cars. The applicant says the extra paddock would allow fields to be rotated and help reduce disease. Sessions would be bookable in 30 minutes or 1 hour slots, with Peterborough City Council still due to decide the application.
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5: Generally dry with variable cloud and sunny spells expected for much of the day, although a few light showers are possible at times. Breezy with a top temperature of 22 degrees. That's the latest from the PCR newsroom. I'm David Edgeworth.
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Like that a lot. That's Mal Smith and Noel Horan and Drive Safe. Frankie Goes to Hollywood, Relax, coming soon. Here's Mr. Williams, This Is No Regrets. 10 past 1, Friday afternoon, you're with PCRFM.

0: Means complicated 123, the greatest songs of all time at PCRFM with Cameron Whitcomb coming soon. 100 Mile High. It's great to be here playing all the songs you know and love. And Duran Duran are on soon too.
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Craig David and Fill Me In. Michael Bublé, haven't met you yet, in Duran Duran Rio to play real soon. First, let's get on TLC 132 PCR FM.

0: Duran Duran Rio. If you like this, you're going to love the non-stop 80s that start at 2 this afternoon. That's right, 60 minutes of the non-stop 80s are on their way. Train and Fleetwood Mac next.
1: That is not my pen either.
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We're playing the greatest songs of all time. Lionel Richie's got one of those, and so does Alanis Morissette. 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
2: From the Sky News Centre at 2, artist David Hockney has died at the age of 88. Considered one of the most influential painters of the 20th century, he was best known for his works depicting sunny Californian scenes. But he's also considered to have brought the same rich colour palette to depictions of his native Yorkshire. Sir Charles Soumarez Smith, former chief executive of the Royal Academy of Art, says his works brought joy.
3: It sounds very trite to say the paintings are very sunny. There's something, the way he looked at nature and the way he was able to experience Yorkshire, It was very life-enhancing.
2: The new Defence Secretary has begun work with Dan Jarvis visiting a drone testing site in Wiltshire. Downing Street says work's still ongoing to finalise a defence investment plan following John Healey's resignation yesterday. Around a million young people will be offered the meningitis B vaccine following deadly outbreaks earlier this year in Kent and Reading. School leavers in England, Wales and Scotland and anyone under the age of 25 heading to university are eligible for the double dose. Health Secretary James Murray explains why they've been chosen.
4: I don't want to take the risk this autumn. I want to make sure we're protecting our young people as they're going into their first year of university, because that is one of the most high-risk times for them. Those young people in their first year at university are seven times more likely to catch Men B than others, and I want to make sure we protect them.
2: The first jab will be available from next month. A total of 22 people have now been charged in connection with protests in Southampton. They began following the sentencing of the killer of Henry Novak. Elon Musk could become the world's first trillionaire later, his SpaceX company being listed on the Nasdaq this afternoon. And now to sport, and a football match between the Republic of Ireland and Israel will be played at a neutral venue because of concerns about protests. UEFA has approved a request for October's Nations League match to be switched away from Dublin and will now happen behind closed doors. That's the latest. I'm Stevie Shillinglaw.
5: Now your local news for Peterborough. A new image has been released showing how a £5 million revamp of the Queensgate roundabout in the city centre is expected to look. Work is due to start within weeks on the project, which is designed to improve routes for pedestrians and cyclists between the railway station and the city centre. Plans include new crossings, segregated cycle lanes, extra planting and the filling in of two subways. The council says traffic modelling suggests the changes can be made without harming overall traffic flow. A High Court judge has been told Peterborough City Council acted unlawfully when it sold the site of a long-established Hindu temple to an Islamic organisation. Bharat Hindu Samaj, which has worshipped at the Rock Road site since 1986, says the council's decision should be quashed because of flaws in the process. The council and the United Kingdom Islamic Mission are opposing the claim. The hearing is due to finish later this week, with a written ruling expected later. Residents in Palmwell say traffic linked to Kingsgate Community Church is becoming a weekly nuisance on Sunday mornings. The church attracts around 2,000 worshippers at its busiest services, and some people living nearby say congestion between 9 and 12:45 can make the area feel like football match traffic. Kingsgate says more people than ever are attending services and says work is underway to manage the extra vehicles, including looking at the use of additional car parks. And plans have been submitted to expand a dog walking facility at Grange Farm in Wittering with a third paddock for nervous dogs. The proposal would convert part of an agricultural field into a fenced exercise area with parking for up to 10 cars. The applicant says the extra paddock would allow fields to be rotated and help reduce disease. Sessions would be bookable in 30 minutes or 1 hour slots, with Peterborough City Council still due to decide the application.
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5: Any isolated showers will fade away and it'll become brighter as the afternoon goes on, but it'll stay breezy. Tomorrow it will be a little windy but pleasantly warm, with some good spells of sunshine. That's the latest from the PCR newsroom. I'm David Edgeworth.
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2: From the Sky News Centre at 3, Elon Musk's SpaceX has officially made its stock market debut in the biggest ever listing. That bell marked the start of trading on NASDAQ in New York, where the tech company's shares are being bought and sold. Its valuation makes it the eighth biggest firm in the world. The flotation's expected to make Mr. Musk the first ever trillionaire. He'd be about as wealthy as Switzerland or Saudi Arabia. The Prime Minister says he's made hard-edged decisions to increase defence spending and says it'll be his number one priority. He's under pressure after John Healey quit as Defence Secretary in a disagreement over the money set aside for the Defence Investment Plan. He's been replaced by Dan Jarvis, and Sir Keir Starmer's former Director of Communications, James Lyons, says the resignation is a tough blow.
3: I think the reason that John Healey's departure from government is so damaging is it's in a different category. You could argue that the other resignations were about politics, but this was clearly about principle.
2: David Hockney, one of the most influential artists of modern times, has died at the age of 88. He's most famous for his brightly coloured paintings of Los Angeles swimming pools. A mother who murdered her seven-week-old daughter in a fit of rage has been given a minimum jail term of more than 12 years. A court heard Sarah Nagba visited a shop to buy a lottery ticket before seeking medical help for Eliza. A man who moved to the UK 15 years ago was among two people who've appeared in court over violence in Northern Ireland on Wednesday. Martinus Gurkis from County Armagh was remanded in custody, charged over unrest in Portadown. And now to sport, and co-hosts USA and Canada are both preparing to get their World Cup campaigns underway. Canada play Bosnia tonight before the Americans are in action against Paraguay. That's the latest. I'm Stevie Schillinglaw.
4: Now your local news for Peterborough. A new image has been released showing how a £5 million revamp of the Queensgate roundabout in the city centre is expected to look. Work is due to start within weeks on the project, which is designed to improve routes for pedestrians and cyclists between the railway station and the city centre. Plans include new crossings, segregated cycle lanes, extra planting and the filling in of two subways. The council says traffic modelling suggests the changes can be made without harming overall traffic flow. A High Court judge has been told Peterborough City Council acted unlawfully when it sold the site of a long-established Hindu temple to an Islamic organisation. Bharat Hindu Samaj, which has worshipped at the Rock Road site since 1986, says the council's decision should be quashed because of flaws in the process. The council and the United Kingdom Islamic Mission are opposing the claim. The hearing is due to finish later this week, with a written ruling expected later. Residents in Palmwell say traffic linked to Kingsgate Community Church is becoming a weekly nuisance on Sunday mornings. The church attracts around 2,000 worshippers at its busiest services, and some people living nearby say congestion between 9 and 12:45 can make the area feel like football match traffic. Kingsgate says more people than ever are attending services and says work is underway to manage the extra vehicles, including looking at the use of additional car parks. And plans have been submitted to expand a dog walking facility at Grange Farm in Wittering with a third paddock for nervous dogs. The proposal would convert part of an agricultural field into a fenced exercise area with parking for up to 10 cars. The applicant says the extra paddock would allow fields to be rotated and help reduce disease. Sessions would be bookable in 30 minutes or 1 hour slots, with Peterborough City Council still due to decide the application.
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4: Generally dry with variable cloud and sunny spells expected for much of the day, although a few light showers are possible at times. Breezy with a top temperature of 22 degrees. That's the latest from the PCR newsroom. I'm David Edgeworth.
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Yes, you've made it to the end of the week. The weekend is officially here. The World Cup has kicked off as well. A reminder, by the way, that the it is happening. The World Cup is in our... It's happening, of course, abroad, but it is going to be broadcasted on the giant live screen at the Willow Cafe in Central Park. They've created a little zone for us there. And England's first game is this coming Wednesday, the 17th of June, versus Croatia. 9 o'clock. If you want to get in there with the city and have a bit of fun, all you got to do is search the zone, Willow's Cafe, Peterborough, for tickets. Come on, England.

0: Take That and the Greatest Day playing on PCRFM. Well, it should be now. The weather's definitely improved. Highs of 22 degrees today. Tomorrow, maybe 21 Saturday and Sunday. We get back into the 20s and mid-20s towards the middle of next week. Right, stick around. Got Duran Duran on the way for you. Ed Sheeran playing next on PCRFM. Good afternoon to you. PCRFM.
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View on PCRFM. I mentioned the other day that he was caught busking in his hometown of Ipswich. I mean, how cool is that? Of course, it was slightly busier than usual. And I wonder what he did with that money for. I don't really need this, although it would have been great to see. How cool is that? It is PCRFM. Good afternoon. I'm Marky T, getting you back home for a Friday. The school run is on. Hello to Elsie, celebrating her sixth birthday in Fletton. Thank you very much for keeping us company. A big hello to Albie and Louie on their way back from school in Farset, ready for the weekend and the sunshine being here. May even have a barbecue tonight. Oh, save me a burger. This is Savannah Vega now. This is Tom's Dinner on PCRFM.

0: I do love a country vibe. It just gets you in the mood for the weekend, doesn't it? If you're heading off to the Cherry Fair tonight, have it a good one. Don't forget, Thursday night's a cheap night's down there with rides only £2. Right on the way, Kylie Minogue is playing next. PCRFM.
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karaoke. I just know the words to all the way through. 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
2: From the Sky News Centre at 4, Elon Musk's SpaceX has officially begun trading on the stock market, which could make its founder as wealthy as Switzerland. It's the largest initial public offering in history, and if the shares reach the company's suggested price of £100, he'd become the world's first trillionaire. Speaking as markets opened in New York, Mr. Musk says he didn't think the business would succeed.
3: If people had told me this was going to happen, I was like, man, you must be smoking some really good crack. Because I think this company's going to fail.
2: The Prime Minister's insisted defence is a priority, saying every government department's making cuts to help fund the military. Sir Keir Starmer's been speaking after the departure of Defence Secretary John Healey and conceded he needs to turn things around. Our political correspondent Ali Fortescue says yesterday's resignation was a big blow.
4: I've spoken to several government sources in the last 24 hours, and even those who thought there might be a window of opportunity for the Prime Minister are now talking about him as a dead man walking.
2: Meanwhile, a US war minister says Britain needs to increase spending with urgency, scale and determination. British painter and artist David Hockney is being remembered as a true icon following his death at the age of 88. A lot of his work featured swimming pools, with one piece fetching £70 million at auction in 2018. 72 people have been arrested for supporting banned group Palestine Action at a demonstration outside Woolwich Crown Court. Four people were being sentenced there for a raid on an Israel-backed defence firm's factory near Bristol in 2024. Emma Raducanu has eased into the quarterfinals of the Queen's Club Tennis Championship after a victory over Serena Cristea of Romania. The British number one got past the seventh seed in straight sets in London. And Sir David Beckham's being honoured with a star on the Hollywood Walk of Fame later. Tom Cruise will be among the reported guest speakers. That's the latest. I'm Stevie Shillinglaw.
5: Now your local news for Peterborough. A new image has been released showing how a £5 million revamp of the Queensgate roundabout in the city centre is expected to look. Work is due to start within weeks on the project, which is designed to improve routes for pedestrians and cyclists between the railway station and the city centre. Plans include new crossings, segregated cycle lanes, extra planting and the filling in of two subways. The council says traffic modelling suggests the changes can be made without harming overall traffic flow. A High Court judge has been told Peterborough City Council acted unlawfully when it sold the site of a long-established Hindu temple to an Islamic organisation. Bharat Hindu Samaj, which has worshipped at the Rock Road site since 1986, says the council's decision should be quashed because of flaws in the process. The council and the United Kingdom Islamic Mission are opposing the claim. The hearing is due to finish later this week, with a written ruling expected later. Residents in Palmwell say traffic linked to Kingsgate Community Church is becoming a weekly nuisance on Sunday mornings. The church attracts around 2,000 worshippers at its busiest services, and some people living nearby say congestion between 9 and 12:45 can make the area feel like football match traffic. Kingsgate says more people than ever are attending services and says work is underway to manage the extra vehicles, including looking at the use of additional car parks. And plans have been submitted to expand a dog walking facility at Grange Farm in Wittering with a third paddock for nervous dogs. The proposal would convert part of an agricultural field into a fenced exercise area with parking for up to 10 cars. The applicant says the extra paddock would allow fields to be rotated and help reduce disease. Sessions would be bookable in 30 minutes or 1 hour slots, with Peterborough City Council still due to decide the application.
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5: Any isolated showers will fade away and it'll become brighter as the afternoon goes on, but it'll stay breezy. Tomorrow it will be a little windy but pleasantly warm, with some good spells of sunshine. That's the latest from the PCR Newsroom. I'm David Edgeworth.
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Aerosmith and Crazy on PCRFM. It might be crazy as I turned 41 years old a couple months ago. And I feel, I say, come on, it was last month, for goodness sake. And I feel crazy because I've now got into that habit of trying to have my hair cut most weeks just because I'm trying to hide the grey. Trying to look nice and trendy with a skin fade just to hide the grey. Should I just embrace it for the summer? Maybe I should. Here's Tate McRae.

0: and he's got himself a new phone. And he's one of those things, I'm like, how are you going out without protected? He's not even got a cover on the back of the screen, on the back of the phone or anything. I'm like, if I'm getting a new phone now, I want to get that screen protector and a cover in it. I'm like, you are brave. I just, maybe it's just me, but back in the day, we never used to do that. I remember a Nokia used to sit in its own little cradle. Do you remember them? Had like a leather pouch. Oh, if only we could go back in the day. Talk about back in the day. We'll take you back to the 80s with Bonnie Tyler in a minute. And Lewis Capaldi plays next on VCRFM as we get you back home for a Friday afternoon.
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0: Always reminds me of Short Circuit, Number Johnny 5, Bonnie Tyler, and Holding Out for a Hero, playing on PCR FM. Right, big hello to Tom and Dan on the way home right now at Ranin Parkway. Apparently, it's quite busy around there. The usual hotspots this time of the afternoon, isn't it? Really is. Stick around, because we've got Jason Mraz on the way and Zara Larsson playing next. PCR
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5: A new image has been released showing how a £5 million revamp of Queensgate Roundabout in Peterborough is expected to look. A High Court judge has been told Peterborough City Council acted unlawfully when it sold the site of a long-established Hindu temple to an Islamic organisation. And residents in Palmwell say traffic linked to Kingsgate Community Church is becoming a weekly nuisance on Sunday mornings. More on these stories in half an hour. I'm David Edgeworth.
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0: Taking you back to 2012, Rihanna and Only Girl in the World on PCRFM 14 years ago. What an absolute banger. That just gets you in the mood for the weekend, doesn't it? It really does. Don't forget, from 6 tonight, you've got the PCR Sports Show updating you with all the latest with the World Cup. And talking about World Cup, don't forget that we have got the Fan Zone taking place in Central Park, where you've got a massive giant LED screen. The Fan Zone by Willow Cafe Peterborough. For more information, search The Zone Willow Cafe Peterborough for your tickets. And we'll see you there next Wednesday for the first England match. Right, I've got Katy Perry on the way and Soul to Soul playing next. 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

Katy Perry, Hot and Cold on PCRFM. That could describe the evenings at the moment, isn't it? Back to getting to the fans, because we could be getting mid-20s towards the middle of next week. At highs of 21 degrees tomorrow and the same on Sunday. Meant to be nice and sunny intervals throughout. A little bit of wind around, but not too bad. Right, Alex Warren plays for you after we take you back with The Darkness.

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2: From the Sky News Centre at 5, the Prime Minister says he's made hard-edged decisions to increase defence spending and says it'll be his number one priority. He's under pressure after John Healey quit as Defence Secretary in disagreement over the money set aside for the Defence Investment Plan. He's been replaced by Dan Jarvis. Here's Sir Keir Starmer's former Director of Communications, James Lyons.
3: I think the reason that John Healey's departure from government is so damaging is it's in a different category. You could argue that the other resignations were about politics, but this was clearly about principle.
2: Elon Musk's on course to become the world's first ever trillionaire after his SpaceX company made the biggest stock market debut in history. The flotation means its shares can be publicly bought and sold, with demand said to be outstripping supply. Financial analyst Kathleen Brooks says it's upended the markets.
4: It's more highly valued than the likes of Walmart, which is the world's largest grocery chain, and JP Morgan, which is the world's largest bank. And it is based on an idea, on Elon Musk's ambitions for space data centres and for AI products that we don't even know what they are yet.
2: Iran's foreign minister says a peace deal with the US has never been closer. The tweet appears to echo comments last night by Donald Trump, who suggested an agreement could be signed as soon as this weekend. The US president also hit out at what he says are inaccurate reports about the terms of the deal. 72 people have been arrested for supporting banned group Palestine Action at a demonstration outside Woolwich Crown Court. Four people were being sentenced there for a raid on an Israel-based defence firm's factory near Bristol. David Hockney has been remembered as one of the most successful and recognisable artists of our time after his death aged 88. His work has broken records, with one portrait selling at auction for £70 million in 2018. And Emma Raducanu, who's eased into the quarterfinals of the Queen's Club Tennis Championship, the British number one got past Serena Kristeva in straight sets. That's the latest. I'm Stevie Shillinglaw.
5: Now your local news for Peterborough. A new image has been released showing how a £5 million revamp of the Queensgate roundabout in the city centre is expected to look. Work is due to start within weeks on the project, which is designed to improve routes for pedestrians and cyclists between the railway station and the city centre. Plans include new crossings, segregated cycle lanes, extra planting and the filling in of two subways. The council says traffic modelling suggests the changes can be made without harming overall traffic flow. A High Court judge has been told Peterborough City Council acted unlawfully when it sold the site of a long-established Hindu temple to an Islamic organisation. Bharat Hindu Samaj, which has worshipped at the Rock Road site since 1986, says the council's decision should be quashed because of flaws in the process. The council and the United Kingdom Islamic Mission are opposing the claim. The hearing is due to finish later this week, with a written ruling expected later. Residents in Palmwell say traffic linked to Kingsgate Community Church is becoming a weekly nuisance on Sunday mornings. The church attracts around 2,000 worshippers at its busiest services, and some people living nearby say congestion between 9 and 12:45 can make the area feel like football match traffic. Kingsgate says more people than ever are attending services and says work is underway to manage the extra vehicles, including looking at the use of additional car parks. And plans have been submitted to expand a dog walking facility at Grange Farm in Wittering, with a third paddock for nervous dogs. The proposal would convert part of an agricultural field into a fenced exercise area with parking for up to 10 cars. The applicant says the extra paddock would allow fields to be rotated and help reduce disease. Sessions would be bookable in 30 minutes or 1 hour slots, with Peterborough City Council still due to decide the application.
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5: Any isolated showers will fade away and it'll become brighter as the afternoon goes on, but it'll stay breezy. Tomorrow it will be a little windy but pleasantly warm, with some good spells of sunshine. That's the latest from the PCR Newsroom. I'm David Edgeworth.
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0: Morgan Wallen and Love Somebody on PCR FM. 5:15 here Friday afternoon, where a new study has found the top 10 most boring things that we as adults face in everyday life. Apparently, what do you think is up there? What do you reckon it will be? At number one, party political broadcasts. Number two, being kept on hold. And number three, queuing in the post office. But what do you reckon could be in the rest of the top 10? Have a guess. I'll let you know. We'll get on. Tell you what, let's get on some Kid Roy and Justin Bieber next. PCRFM.
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7: 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Now, Bobby has been doing something very, very special.
8: Bobby has been collecting cans and he's been getting money for different charities. In the second year of primary school, he volunteered to be an eco-warrior and that's where it all started because he likes cleaning up rubbish.
7: The fundraising element, how did that come about?
8: It first came about with the homeless when he was quite young, obviously being in town, and he used to see how cold they were and he used to get really upset. So we started handing out coats, you know, went for our wardrobes and things like that. And that's how it started. And then he said that he wanted to help families that didn't have much money. And then one day there was cans on the floor, and Bobby said, look, rubbish. And then that's when my mum said, you can actually turn that into money. And that's how it came from that. And he said, we could give that money to charity.
7: So how does he go about collecting these cans? What does he do?
8: So Bobby will often take a carry bag to school because he bikes there and back. And he'll always have a little look on the way back if he sees any. But that's how it started. But obviously, as the word's got about, we've got neighbours now. They collect their cans and they drop them round where my mum lives, and the word's just got about, and yeah, mum stores them at hers, and then thankfully we've got Princefield that are helping now as well. There is something else that Bobby did write down. I would like to raise awareness that other people, families, could also collect cans, and if struggling themselves, they could sell the cans, buy food or pay bills, or if they're not struggling themselves, they could donate any cash raised to their charity. Also would be better for the environment.
7: You should be very, very proud of your son.
8: Oh, I know I am.
7: Thank you so much for talking to me, both Donna and Bobby. So, Mark, I know that Princefield are involved in an awful lot of community projects, but what was it particularly about Bobby that made Princefield want to be involved?
9: Through his nan, Veronica. Veronica looks after my dog. She was obviously very proud, and obviously he's the apple of her eye, so I thought, I think we could probably help Bobby through Princefield. So I asked him if he'd like our help, and Bobby sent me a heartfelt email explaining how he distributed the £158 that he raised last year from collecting scrap drinks cans. And what really stands out as well, that Bobby doesn't ask for money, only the empty cans. So he's passionate about protecting the environment while also raising funds for local causes. So what Bobby's trying to do, it sort of fits in perfectly with Principal's values and supporting local communities, promoting sustainability and giving back where we can. Also, Bobby has created a fantastic eye-catching poster, which we are now sharing across our social media platforms. In addition, all of our six Prince Builder offices are now actively collecting cans to support Bobby's cause. Bobby is an inspiring young lad who has already made a real difference, and the board of directors at Prince Builder are proud to support him. If you'd like to get involved, you can drop off your empty cans at the Prince Builder office on Empson Road, Peterborough, or we're happy to collect as long as they're a worthwhile amount.
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0: with Olivia Dean in Man I Need, where I was announcing the top 10 most boring things in modern life. Queuing in the post office is up there, the top three. Being kept on hold, that is annoying. You keep getting the same music. Another one, the party political broadcasts. But up there as well is traffic jams, shopping channels. Do you ever watch them anymore? Doctors' waiting rooms and slow Wi-Fi making the list. Is that one of the things that annoys you? Does me. Right, I've got the latest headlines with David Edgeworth next for Peterborough. And we'll also get on some Taylor Swift.
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5: A new image has been released showing how a £5 million revamp of Queensgate Roundabout in Peterborough is expected to look. A High Court judge has been told Peterborough City Council acted unlawfully when it sold the site of a long-established Hindu temple to an Islamic organisation. And residents in Palmwell say traffic linked to Kingsgate Community Church is becoming a weekly nuisance on Sunday mornings. More on these stories in half an hour. I'm David Edgeworth.
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0: Is that giving you weekend vibes? Yeah, I hope it is. Don't forget, if not, though, from 7 tonight, you've got Les Wheeler's Feel Good Friday. Right, Amy Grant on the way. And Vance Joy plays next on BCRFM.
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Taxi on PCRFM. Thank you so much for joining me today. I'll be back here on Monday at 3 o'clock. I'm gonna get some Ed Sheeran on the way for you, but I'll leave you with this one. This is The Police, A Message in a Bottle. Have a great weekend, Peterborough. Going for the New York vibe. Big Yellow Taxi on PCRFM. Thank you so much for joining me today. I'll be back here on Monday at 3 o'clock. I'm gonna get some Ed Sheeran on the way for you, but I'll leave you with this one. This is The Police, A Message in a Bottle.

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2: From the Sky News Centre at 6, Elon Musk's become the world's first trillionaire after SpaceX shares jumped in value as they launched on the stock exchange. The tech firms began trading on the Nasdaq at $150 a share. Its founder admits he wasn't confident of success at the start, but now has clear aims.
3: It's to take the fiction out of science fiction. We want to be able to take anyone who wants to go to the moon, anyone who wants to go to Mars, we want to be able to take you there. Not just a few astronauts, I mean you, literally you.
2: His wealth now tops that of Ireland, although it could drop if the SpaceX share price goes down. Iran's foreign minister has echoed Donald Trump, saying a peace deal with America has never been closer. Meanwhile, the US president's hit out over reports suggesting the terms are favourable to Tehran. He says that's fake news. The prime minister has insisted defence is a priority, saying every government department's making cuts to help fund the military. Keir Starmer has been speaking after the departure of Defence Secretary John Healey and conceded he needs to turn things around. Our political correspondent Ali Fortescue says yesterday's resignation was a big blow.
4: I've spoken to several government sources in the last 24 hours, and even those who thought there might be a window of opportunity for the Prime Minister are now talking about him as a dead man walking.
2: A British man's been jailed for encouraging a vulnerable American to take his own life during an online video call. Dylan Phelan's been handed a sentence of 6 years and 4 months after Travis Dyer's suicide in Louisiana in 2024. The King has paid tribute to artist Sir David Hockney following his death at the age of 88. His Majesty says he was a giant of the art world and an inspiration whose talent and innovation will be sorely missed. And Scotland manager Steve Clarke says Scott McTominay is available for their World Cup opener against Haiti. The Napoli defender missed training yesterday because of an upset stomach. That's the latest. I'm Stevie Shillinglaw.
5: Now your local news for Peterborough. A new image has been released showing how a £5 million revamp of the Queensgate roundabout in the city centre is expected to look. Work is due to start within weeks on the project, which is designed to improve routes for pedestrians and cyclists between the railway station and the city centre. Plans include new crossings, segregated cycle lanes, extra planting and the filling in of two subways. The council says traffic modelling suggests the changes can be made without harming overall traffic flow. A High Court judge has been told Peterborough City Council acted unlawfully when it sold the site of a long-established Hindu temple to an Islamic organisation. Bharat Hindu Samaj, which has worshipped at the Rock Road site since 1986, says the council's decision should be quashed because of flaws in the process. The council and the United Kingdom Islamic Mission are opposing the claim. The hearing is due to finish later this week, with a written ruling expected later. Residents in Palmwell say traffic linked to Kingsgate Community Church is becoming a weekly nuisance on Sunday mornings. The church attracts around 2,000 worshippers at its busiest services, and some people living nearby say congestion between 9 and 12:45 can make the area feel like football match traffic. Kingsgate says more people than ever are attending services and says work is underway to manage the extra vehicles, including looking at the use of additional car parks. And plans have been submitted to expand a dog walking facility at Grange Farm in Wittering with a third paddock for nervous dogs. The proposal would convert part of an agricultural field into a fenced exercise area with parking for up to 10 cars. The applicant says the extra paddock would allow fields to be rotated and help reduce disease. Sessions would be bookable in 30 minutes or 1 hour slots, with Peterborough City Council still due to decide the application.
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5: Any isolated showers will fade away and it'll become brighter as the afternoon goes on, but it'll stay breezy. Tomorrow it will be a little windy but pleasantly warm with some good spells of sunshine. That's the latest from the PCR Newsroom. I'm David Edgeworth.

0: Good evening, I'm Dip Am, and welcome to the PCR Sports Show with myself and Nilesh this evening. Thank you for joining us as the sun comes out, and hopefully that will carry on into the weekend. We're your weekly sports fix on PCRFM, the start of your sporting weekend, and taking you right into the weekend sporting-wise based on whatever you're doing. But tonight's show is fantastic. We've got martial arts on this evening with two coaches from a new local martial arts club. Josh Hood and Maria Kaslovskaita are here from the Kaizen Peterborough Martial Arts Club, and we'll be talking about MMA and Brazilian Jiu-Jitsu with them, and why they set up the new club, what their aims are, and how you can get involved as well. So exciting stuff coming up for you later in the show. But as always, let's start off with this week's headlines, and Nilesh has them for us. Hello, Nilesh.
1: Thank you very much. We'll start with some cricket, and Peterborough Town won a race against time and the weather to set up a cracker of a Northants Premier Division contest, a home to champions Findon on Saturday, which will be an 11 a.m. start tomorrow. Town skipper David Clark won a big toss at bottom club Rushton and Higham last weekend. Fielding first was the only option when the arrival of heavy rain was always likely to shorten the match, and so it proved. But the City side just managed to fulfil the requirements of batting 20 overs of the second innings to bring Duckworth Lewis into play. They closed on 128 for 3 after those 20 overs to secure a 7-wicket win after Rushton and Higham had been dismissed for 148. The win propelled Town from 7th to 3rd, but they will meet a Findon side in ominous form. The visitors to Breton Gate are chasing a 5th successive title, and they bolted to victory against Overton Park in a match that lasted just 30 overs last weekend. Findon are 13 points clear at the top after winning their first three matches, although Town did beat them twice last season. Ice hockey news, and Peterborough Phantoms ice hockey team have confirmed the return of fans' favourite defenceman Joe Gretton for the 26-27 season. The long-serving 28-year-old established himself as an important part of the Phantoms' defence last term. He was a regular fixture in a defence which suffered several injuries and delivered consistently solid performances when they were needed the most. Gretton, who travels from Nottingham to play for the Phantoms, is an immensely popular figure amongst his teammates, coaches, staff and the fans. He is now preparing for his 7th season with the City club. And a previous guest of ours, Lawson Capes, won the under-20 shot and discus at the South East Championships in Bedford on Saturday. He achieved distances of 17.48 metres with the shot and 46.54 metres in the discus. Peterborough and Nean Valley Athletics Club normally sail through the qualifying stages of the Eastern Masters Track and Field League, and after two of the four fixtures this season, the men sit in second place, well clear of third. However, with two teams to qualify, the ladies, who are serial medal winners in the final, have a fight on their hands. They are currently in third place, despite being as strong as ever. The Panvac ladies finished third in a midweek fixture at Cambridge in a closely fought contest, and with two fixtures to go, including Panvac's home match, confidence remains high that they will make the top two in both men's and the ladies' competitions. In some City of Peterborough Hockey Club news, Nathan Fode will continue to coach the City of Peterborough ladies' seconds next season, but Paul Hilsden has stepped down from first 11 coaching duties after landing a top job at Oakham School. Hilsden led City to the Eastern Division 1 title last season. Gareth Andrew will once again coach the men's first 11. In some boxing news, and Peterborough PAL Boxing Club returned from the prestigious Global Glove Box Cup in Bolton with an impressive haul of medals after taking on some of the best young talent from across Europe. The international tournament attracted boxers from throughout the continent, all competing for the coveted Golden Gloves titles. Peterborough PAL entered three boxers and came away with one gold medal and two silvers following a weekend of outstanding performances. The final saw all three Peterborough boxers competing for gold. 13-year-old Patrick James Mohan was first up in the school's 46 kilogram category, and his efforts were rewarded with a silver medal. 16-year-old Yanis Roman in the junior 57 kilogram category was next into the ring, but struggled to find his usual range against a strong northern opponent, eventually settling for a silver medal after a hard-fought contest. The club's golden moment, though, came courtesy of 14-year-old William McDonough in the 80-kilogram light heavyweight division. Fresh from winning another Box Cup title just weeks earlier, he faced the tough challenge from a boxer representing Paramount ABC. And we'll finish with a little bit of running news. Yaxley Runners picked up two first places at Sunday's Greenwheel Relay, with the Rumbles Running Club winning the men's senior prize. Rumbles are a Hampton-based training group, and one of their founder members, Phil Martin, used this popularity to attract a high-quality team of runners who were never likely to be beaten. But Yaxley won both the senior ladies and veteran ladies titles. The club also got two second places and a third in the other categories. Rumbles belted their way round the 46.41 mile course in a time of 4 hours and 34 minutes. They actually had the fastest runner in four of the seven legs. Runners can run a maximum of two legs, and legs 4 and 5 featured Alex Gibb running the 15.2 miles from Newborough to Alwalton in a time of 86 minutes and 25 seconds. The senior Yaxley ladies team completed the course in 5 hours 52 minutes, and Kaylee Longfoot was the third fastest runner of the day on leg 5, with Abby Branston 8th quickest on the second leg. Yaxley's veteran ladies went round in 6 hours 37 minutes and 43 seconds. Lisa Box and Bianca Barletta made the top 20 on legs 3 and 5, with Helen Joyce 24th out of 52 runners on the fourth leg. The winning team was completed by Catherine Hawkswell, Ruth Bradshaw, Nicola Cuthbert and Emma Walker, who all played their part. And those are your sporting headlines this week.
0: Thank you, Nilesh. As always, lots going on. A bit of a shock, Paul Hilston stepping down from the women's hockey first. He's obviously was pivotal behind getting them back into the top division.
1: Yeah, we'll have to have a chat with him. I know we've got the hockey club back on, haven't we? Before their season starts. So, but great news for him on a personal level, landing a job at local private school, Oakham School. But I'm sure they'll miss him. Ladies were very complimentary about him when they were in a few weeks ago on the show, and really talked about Paul's sort of professionalism, attention to detail, and just his demeanour in coaching them, and certainly played a huge part in their success last season.
0: Absolutely, and hopefully some of that legacy stays behind after he departs.
1: Yeah, fingers crossed. I'm sure he'll still be in and around the scene, but obviously landing a top job at Oakham School demands a little bit more of his time and commitment, but I'm sure he'll be there when he can be in a spectating capacity.
0: Brilliant. Thank you, Nilesh, for the news headlines this week. Right, so we'll take a short break in a moment, but we'll be back talking about Brazilian Jiu-Jitsu and MMA, because we have Josh Hood and Maria Kaslovskaita in the studio with us from the Kaizen Peterborough Martial Arts Club, a newly set up club in the Hampton area of Peterborough, and they'll be telling us all about the club and their journey in the arts. So stay tuned, it's PCRFM.
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0: Welcome back to the PCR Sports Show with myself, Dipam, and Nilesh this week. Thank you for joining us. Hope you're tuned in clear. And as you know, you can tune into us in many, many ways. We now on DAB have been for about a year or so, so that's good. And you can still get us on the old style on 103.2 FM. Other than that, your smart speaker can play us. 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So listen to us anywhere in the world again, which is absolutely fabulous. Right, back to this evening's guests, Josh Hood and Maria Kaslowskaita, joined us from the Kaizen Peterborough Martial Arts Club. It's a new club set up in the Hampton area, and we're looking forward to hearing all about it. Maria, Josh, good evening and welcome to the show.
8: Thanks for having us.
0: Yeah, thank you for coming this evening.
9: Thanks for having us.
0: Josh, I've come to you first. I know we chatted previously to arrange the chat with you, but tell us a bit about the reason for setting up the new club and why you, Maria, and a few others have done that.
8: Yeah, so basically, there's a litany of reasons why, but I think one of the main was we had like such a big expertise along most of us, like all the coaches involved, and so me and Maria, and we just really wanted to like put all that knowledge together and really like give back to the community and also build a platform for up and comers to, you know, build their profile, whatever it might be, in like martial arts, or use it as like a you know, like a place to come to switch off from work, to escape whatever it is they're going on in their actual lives. And yeah, just like sort of come together, really.
0: Brilliant. And Maria, tell us more about what arts are available at the club.
9: So we do Brazilian Jiu-Jitsu for adults and kids. Me personally, I'm the kids coach and I train the competitive team as well. And then Josh takes the part of MMA. So yeah, we provide different ranges of martial arts. We do have guys that have different experiences with different martial arts. So sometimes they are happy to share their experiences, show certain moves, or even just share their experiences with other clubs. And that really helps us to grow as well.
0: Fantastic. So it sounds really good. So yeah, and you're kind of onto a good thing, obviously. And did you all kind of know each other before you set up? How did you meet to kind of then agree to set up a new club?
8: So yeah, we all kind of met just through training, really, to be honest. So yeah, we've all known each other for like years and years. That's where it made setting up quite easy in that perspective. We all knew each other's backgrounds and stuff, like intimate knowledge. We've all trained together multiple times over the years. So it's always like a really good sort of like community, like mesh there to begin with. And yeah,
0: brilliant. So where were you training before, Maria? How did you all meet? Where? And because obviously you've now got a facility that you all use now, but where were you kind of performing your arts before that?
9: So I trained before at Icon Peterborough, and then I traveled to different gyms just to experience what it's like to train martial arts with different people. And as for a woman, it was quite daunting to come into the gym where there's only men. So I actually traveled to ladies-only open mats. I traveled to different gyms all over UK, like Manchester, Newcastle, London, just to find the different sort of environment. Mm-hmm. And that really helped me to appreciate our team more. So yeah,
0: fantastic.
9: Yeah, I've been all over the place, really.
0: So
9: yeah.
0: What's your kind of journey in the art then? What kind of, when did you first, you know, perform an art, and how did it kind of get to where you are now?
9: So initially it started after my divorce. I was actually, my mental health was really low, and I knew that I want to train something because I had an experience where a man stood up to me. Nothing happened, but it made me feel vulnerable. Mm. So that kind of made me to think, right, I need to learn something if I need to defend myself. And at first I was thinking of MMA, but then I found that Brazilian Jiu-Jitsu can do everything in a gentle way without actually hurting the person if they don't attack you. So yeah, that's how I ended up there. And after the first class, I could barely walk, and I knew that moment, I actually knew that I want to continue this because this is actually working on my body.
0: Fantastic. And Josh, how about you? What's your journey been?
8: Yeah, like? So with me, so again, I was a bit of like a sort of like probably like a lot of like teenagers, and I started when I was about 17, 18, and I sort of like didn't really have any sort of direction in life, didn't know what I wanted to do whatsoever. And then at the time, some friends were going to a parkour club. So they're like, oh, just come with us. So I did. And then they happened to have kickboxing in the same building. So I just kind of saw it in the room next door, and I thought, oh, you know, like, look, I'd like to give that a try. Not, you know, thinking, I just thought I'd give it a try. And then just sort of shortly kind of fell in love with it, and just got more and more deeply engrossed into it, to where I, you know, started to compete in that. Then obviously found like jiu-jitsu, and then got into like the MMA side of things, and yeah, just now I'm here all of a sudden. I'm like, how the hell did that happen?
0: So have you always been MMA, Brazilian jiu-jitsu, or did you perform other arts as well?
8: So I started off initially in like kickboxing. Mm-hmm. So I competed all around it. I actually competed like abroad as well, so I picked up like a ISKA world title in kickboxing.
0: Amazing.
8: Then I did jiu-jitsu as well, basically, because at the time, like, again, one of the sort of big struggles for me was like with training, so either like having the time to train and not the money, or having the money but then not the time to like work. So I sort of started jiu-jitsu just to sort of do something in the interim. Fell in love with that, and then just because I sort of had a bit of a striking and grappling base, so I was like, oh, you know, I'd like to give my hand at go at MMA, because I sort of watched the UFC and things like that, so I really kind of have a bit of a knowledge of it. And I sort of decided to put it together and sort of go for that, and yeah, equally love that. And then sort of yeah, that's basically how I got into where I am now. Yeah,
0: amazing. And Maria, what about you? Is it always been Brazilian jiu-jitsu for you, or have you tried others as well?
9: I actually started with kickboxing as well. Mm-hmm. And I did that in Spalding for a few months, and that was really hard training. The coach used to do just really harsh stretches, and but I enjoyed that. And then because of work overtimes and just life got in the way, I stopped for a while. And when I found Brazilian Jiu-Jitsu, I really fell in love with it, and I just can't stop now.
0: And what's did you see a gap in the city for Brazilian Jiu-Jitsu and MMA kind of as a combo? Is that the reason behind sort of setting up the club?
8: Yeah, so that's definitely like a big reason. Like, there's not really anywhere in Peterborough that sort of like does MMA. There's like, I think, some little things like sort of here and there, but I think there's not really a proper club that 100% sort of focuses on it, with you know, like instructors who have physically you know, fought before in MMA and things like that, and just also like, you know, have like the best interest of their students at heart. Like, you know, you get some other clubs who I don't think exist now, where, you know, I think they just, you know, just want to put people out there to compete just to get their name out there. They don't really care about their student success or anything like that. And like, you know, one of the things we always say is like, someone's to compete, we're like, okay, hold up, like, let's get to the point where like you're ready, and then we can look at it, and then we can look at supporting you and building you towards it. So that was like a big thing. And then with the jiu-jitsu, like, we've got multiple black belts. So for context, with jiu-jitsu, it takes about 10 to 12 years to get your black belt or so. So we had as Maria said, like, black belts who also have experience in other disciplines. So we was like, actually, we've got something here where we cover quite a lot that a lot of other places don't, as well as sort of having, you know, being proud of that sort of the community feel that we have together. And yeah, that was kind of sort of gap what we noticed, really.
0: Amazing. And naturally, when people think of martial arts, they think of the Far East, Asia. Mm. But obviously, the jiu-jitsu that you guys perform has got the word Brazilian in front of it, which kind of takes you to the opposite side of the world almost. So what's the kind of story and history behind that?
9: So it originally started in Japan, but then one of the main guys that started jiu-jitsu itself took it to Brasilia, and then that's when it all came together, and Brazilians actually added more bits to it.
0: Okay.
9: And that's why it became Brazilian jiu-jitsu, but there's Japanese jiu-jitsu as well, so it's kind of mixed.
0: Okay, so it's kind of a jiu-jitsu plus almost, because the Brazilians have added something to it.
8: Yeah.
0: Do you know how it differs? Is there much difference?
8: It's just kind of like sort of, I think, again, with Brazilian Jiu-Jitsu, it just goes into a lot more depth, really. Like, someone who has done Japanese Jiu-Jitsu, they could probably, like, maybe, like, recognise a couple of the moves and things like that. But so it's just, with Brazilian, it just goes into a lot more depth, and there's a lot more, like, it's a lot deeper pond.
0: Mm. Wow. And the club itself, named Kaizen. Tell us how and why you've come to name the club Kaizen.
8: Yeah, so basically it's because, again, one of the big things in jiu-jitsu, and obviously any martial art, but jiu-jitsu especially, is always looking for those small incremental improvements. So for those who don't know, Kaizen basically means that improvement through small increments. And especially with like jiu-jitsu, just like the smallest little detail to a technique can make all the difference, even though the tiniest little thing you wouldn't think about. And so even just as a club as well, and as all of us are still on our own personal journeys, we're always looking to improve in any little ways we can, and that's sort of where the idea of the name came from.
0: Brilliant. Great. It's a great kind of label for the club, isn't it, in that sense, using that, because it kind of meshes well with what you do and what you're trying to do at the club, which is absolutely amazing. And And kind of, I guess, like you say, martial arts in particular, but generally any sport, as you're going to get up to the elite levels, then that those marginal gains and changes can make a massive difference, can't they?
8: Definitely, 100%.
0: In the way you perform and what you can achieve. So, where are you based? How can people kind of get hold of you, and where's the club located?
9: So it's located in Hampton. If you know Inspired Club, we are actually in their building right at the back on the second floor. And we actually have an agreement with them that we support each other, and it's actually a really nice friendship between us. So yeah, it's in Hampton, near Inspired, right next to Screwfix.
0: Okay, people know that, near Dobby's Garden Centre. It's all in that area, isn't it?
8: So even if you don't drive, like, it's still quite easy to get to. You can get the bus to like Serpentine Green. It's just like a 5-minute walk over as well.
0: Fantastic, good stuff. Right, so we'll take a short break. We'll be back again talking Brazilian Jiu-Jitsu and MMA. Stay tuned, it's PCRFM.
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1: 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So do get in touch. Let us know anything you need to inform us about the local sports scene, or if you're part of a sporting club or an individual that has achieved things, then do get in touch and we'll see if we can get you on the show as a guest. Keep in touch and let us know what you're up to. Right, back to this evening's guests from the Kaizen Peterborough Martial Arts Club, Josh Hood and Maria Kaslovskaita, who's just been speaking to us before the break around the club itself, why they set it up, where it's located, and their personal journeys in the arts as well. So Kaizen is in Hampton, near the Dobby's Garden Centre. They cohabit with the Inspire Martial Arts Club, so they're working in collaboration with them, so should be an easy place to find. Maria, if I come to you, for people out there listening interested in martial arts, what kind of age ranges and what sort of people do you allow at the club?
2: So to start with, kids, our littlest one is actually 5 years old.
1: Wow.
2: It goes all the way up to adults. But the best part that I've seen is the smallest one coming in really shy, and he would only train with me or his sister. And within a few weeks, he's training with everyone, jumping around, playing with all the kids, and not shy to train with everyone as well. So I'm really happy to see the kids just bloom in there and really grow into the sport and into themselves as well.
1: Fantastic. And that's a great thing, isn't it? Because I think there's a good social element to being part of any sporting club or arts club. I think there's certainly in arts, there's a good kind of discipline. So there's kind of a good grounding there for youngsters, isn't there, to be involved in the club, don't you think?
2: Oh, yeah, definitely. And it brings you a different mindset. So whenever we train, of course, because it's kids, you have to explain them that you can't use the martial art anywhere else unless you need to defend yourself. Mm. And actually, I've already heard stories that they've been attacked, or they had like a scruff in the school. And what happened was the kids had so much restraint that they wouldn't do anything, just go to teacher. And it really makes me proud to think that they actually listen. And even though they are more than capable to defend themselves, they wouldn't use any violence. And they it just changes the mindset of the child and of an adult as well.
1: Yeah, because we've had other martial arts on before, and I think that's a very strict, across all martial arts, a strict code of conduct of how you use that art, isn't it? And like you mentioned there, Maria, defense is the first and only really option to kind of defend yourself and use it obviously competitively when you're performing. So, which is great to hear. So, so in terms of people wanting to join and reach out to the club, Josh, how can they do that?
3: Yeah, so again, we've got like our Instagram page here. Just type in like Kaizen BJJ and MMA on Instagram. You get in touch with us on there. We've also got our website, again, Kaizen BJJ and MMA Peterborough. And we've got all our contact details on there. So like phone, WhatsApp, Instagram, email. We've also got like a sign-up sheet on there as well. So you can just fill in your details on the website, get it all signed up, and we can be in touch with you as well. So it's nice and easy. And as well, if you just want to physically just come down to the club and say hi and just, you know, do it face-to-face, then that's absolutely fine as well. We always love to see new people, new faces pop in, and anyone who's in is always happy to answer any questions.
1: Brilliant. And when what times and days is the club open for people to visit if they wanted to?
3: Yeah, so usually it's like evenings. So it'd be Monday, Tuesday would be about 6 to 9, and 5 to 9, sorry. And then Thursday, Friday, Thursday, Friday, yeah. So I got tongue tied. Go, a bit long day. Same times as well, about like 5 to 9. And then on Sunday, we're open from about 10:30 to 12, like a sort of like lunchtime Sunday morning class, which a lot of people like just to get an early session done and out the way and enjoy the weekend.
1: Brilliant. So any evening, 5 to 9, and then Sundays, late morning, 10 till around lunchtime.
3: Yes, yeah. Weekdays, evenings, apart from Wednesday.
4: You need the night off to you.
3: Yeah.
1: So in terms of obviously when somebody joins, Maria, what can they expect as their kind of onboarding process?
2: So we always assign a person to the newcomers, so they feel actually guided through the whole class. I tend to assign someone else rather than the coach, because many times guys get intimidated by the coach just hovering over you, just saying what you do. So usually I pick experienced people and they just guide them through the class. I make sure I'm around as well. Josh is always around as well. So we always answer any questions and support them throughout the class. And then at the end of the class, we make sure that they felt comfortable. We ask for the feedback, how they felt, if everything was all right. And that's the main thing, just welcoming them to the team and making sure that they communicate with more people as well, not just the one person that they trained with.
1: Fantastic.
4: Do they bring any kit with them? What sort of kit would you recommend they have with them? Is it just, you know, shorts, t-shirt, etc.?
2: To start with, actually, all is needed is just t-shirts and shorts without pockets, and that's absolutely fine. And then once they train in a couple of classes, then we have a conversation if they would like to join our main classes with the gi. And that is basically our apparel with the belt on and everything. But that's only if you choose to continue with the sport.
3: Okay. Yeah, and similar for MMA, really. Like, again, if we just have some like general like sports gear, just like come down, because we've got some gloves at the club that you can borrow. And again, just getting down there, that's like the main thing. I think a lot of people, they put a lot of pressure on themselves that like, I've got to have all these things like sorted and be certain like in physical shape to get down, where like, yeah, just any, you know, as Maria said, shorts without any pockets and like a shirt or done that will come down, just get down, and then we'll sort you out, and all that sort of like kit stuff, you know, we can worry about that like later down the line. And also, like, we've got really good people who know like where's good to go to get like good things as well, so you don't end up sort of a bit like, because again, new sport, new equipment, you're a bit like you don't know where to start as well, so it can be good to have that guidance sometimes and personal recommendations to people who've like used all these brands as well.
1: Fantastic. And I noticed on your website you offer, it says get started with a free 4-week trial, so tell us more about that.
2: So we actually offer a free trial. It's basically 8 classes for you to get to know the sport and to decide whether it's good for you or not. Like everything else in life, you might not love it the way I love it, but that's why we want to give everyone the choice to try it and see if they love it. Me personally, I didn't even know that I will love jiu-jitsu until I tried it, so we just want to give that experience to people that they can decide for themselves.
3: Yeah, and I think as well, it just gets you a chance to know like the community and the people as well, because just like one session, it's just not enough, where like, so you can really build some like bonds and get to know everyone there in those sort of like 8 sessions as well, so you really sort of get a chance to sort of, like, you know, like feel at home. And
1: it's good, brilliant, good way to for people to literally kind of have an insight into what the club's like, like say whether it's suitable for them, and then obviously make a longer term commitment. So in terms of people's ambitions when they join the club, are you happy to take on people that perhaps when Maria first joined, just as a kind of a self-defense mechanism, and or like yourself, Josh, you've gone on to become a world champion, so is there space for everybody of all levels to kind of be involved in the club?
3: Yes, definitely. So as Maria said, you know, we've got like, you know, just the shyest, like littlest kids at all, and even like some of them, you know, now they all train with the adults and are happy just to get stuck in there. You know, we have people who are just, you know, work from home full time and just want to come for like a bit of a social. Some people just want to get fit. And then we've got also people, you know, who are like serious about competing and want to go far in competing in jiu-jitsu and MMA, and we completely support those. We've got a few guys, you know, who competed quite a lot and you know, close to making amateur MMA debuts, which we're really proud of, and seeing them like transform. So yeah, absolutely, anyone, like, you know, men, women, we've got like quite a good ladies group now, thanks to Maria and like all the other ladies supporting each other. It's a really supportive group. And again, it doesn't matter, you know, how old you are, what size you are. I've even had people with like, you know, disabilities train before. Like I've had people with like, you know, missing arms and legs, and they, you know, can get involved as well. Wow.
1: Brilliant. So all inclusive, based on anyone's situation generally.
2: Yeah, definitely. And I guess we do have this team dynamic that if you're just a hobbyist and want to do this for fitness, you're more than welcome to, and you actually feel welcomed into the team and you don't feel like, oh, I should push myself harder. Mm-hmm. But at the same time, we do have the core competitive team in jiu-jitsu and in MMA. Some of our guys train twice a day at different clubs as well, and as well as with us. We cater for all of them, really.
1: And quite naturally, I guess, people, when they join a new club or start a new art or sport, are a little bit tentative in terms of will it suit me, will I like the club, the people, etc. But quite often people then, what you call upgrade, don't they? They start off as a hobbyist maybe, then all of a sudden think, okay, I've achieved this, that seemed simple enough, go to the next level. you know, achieve different belts, and then they may think, okay, I can compete at high levels.
3: That's exactly what happened to me. Like, I had no intention of competing when I first started kickboxing. I just did it for a bit of fun to check it out, and then, you know, competing all the time now, you know, still like an active competitor this day, like hoping, you know, should have like an amateur title fight later in the year and then go pro, you know, maybe like a year or two. So yeah, it can go from that. And I think like the biggest misconception, especially with like, you know, like MMA specifically, but jiu-jitsu as well, is people will be like, oh, like, you know, what's it going to be like? I hope I don't get people try to take my head off and hurt me and things like that. And, it, you know, it's not like that at all. Like, everyone's like really friendly and supportive and helps you. And like, you know, when we like spar, especially in the MMA of like striking, like everyone's there to help each other like grow and learn and improve. No one's there trying to just fight and take each other's heads off. And, you know, if anyone is like that, which never really happens, then they're just, you know, out of there straight away, really. So yeah, honestly, that's the thing. No one has to worry about, you know, anyone try to like knock your head off or anything like that. Coming to like an MMA class or, you know, a grappling class, getting like your head ripped off from a choke or anything like that. It's not, it's nothing like that.
1: Brilliant. And Maria, when you have coaching sessions and when you meet with students, how do you kind of ensure that, you know, there's kind of like for like competitiveness between, and like Josh just mentioned, that you haven't, it's not a one-sided kind of sparring situation, for example, where one person is nearly knocking someone's head off type thing.
2: Yeah, so we always really encourage communication. So whenever you start a round, you speak with each other. So I know Brazilian Jiu-Jitsu has certain rules in competitions. I'm actually a referee in competitions, and I take some of our teammates to work with me as well in competitions. So we know the rule set quite well. And if you follow the rule set, there are certain techniques that you're not allowed to do until the certain belt. We are allowed to do it in our club, but we have a strict policy that you speak with each other. So if I come up against a girl who's a blue belt and she says, I want to do heel hooks today, I'm fine with it. So I say, yes, okay, we can do it. But I'm always free to say, no, I don't want you to do this technique because it's dangerous. And well, you're a blue belt. And that's absolutely fine as well. We also try to encourage everyone to just have a free choice of sparring as well. So let's just say if someone feels tired or if they just don't feel like sparring with a certain person, they don't have to explain themselves. They just have to say no and that's it. And everybody already knows that this is our agreement, that if they say no, you respect it. And we actually try to harness the respects of the whole sport as well as the personal space and mental health in this area.
1: Fantastic. That's really good. And that kind of protects individuals and the club itself, doesn't it, as well, which is really good.
3: Yeah, and it sort of kind of works both ways as well, because like we say, we have some, as like Maria said, we've got like a competition team as well. So some of the guys who do want to compete, do want to go at it a little bit more. Again, we're not hurting each other or anything more, but like, you know, people are kind of free to say like, oh, yeah. And it sort of kind of works both ways as well, because like we say, we have some, as like Maria said, we've got like a competition team as well. So some of the guys who do want to compete, do want to go at it a little bit more. Again, we're not hurting each other or anything more, but like, you know, people

0: do anything you don't want to do, and like no one's getting hurt. Like after every session, you know, no one's got any like black eyes or bruises or anything where like we've all got jobs to go to the next day.
1: Absolutely.
0: So honestly, like I've seen more injuries in football and things like that than I ever have from like people like, you know, sparring.
1: Which is good to hear. Excellent. Fantastic. Brilliant. Maria, Josh, thank you for the moment. So we'll take another short break and we'll be back in the final quarter of the show. Stay tuned. It's PCRFM.
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1: Welcome back to the PCR Sports Show. Myself, Dipam and Nilesh this week. If you missed any of the show, you've missed a cracker so far. We're in the accompaniment of Josh Hood and Maria Kaslowskaita from the Kaizen Peterborough Martial Arts Club, who cover Brazilian Jiu-Jitsu and MMA. But fear not, after 7 o'clock, our show will be uploaded onto our website, pcrfm.co.uk, and you can listen back to it. Josh, you mentioned before the break you're going to go pro in a couple of years. What difference is there in kind of non-pro versus pro then? What's the difference?
0: The main difference between amateur and pro in like MMA, so with in amateur it's 3 3-minute rounds, and when you go to pro it's 3 5-minute rounds, so you get an extra time. And then also the gloves are a bit smaller, so in amateur sort of spar or fight I should say, sorry, in like 8-ounce gloves, whereas in pro it's a 4-ounce glove, so about like half the size, so a lot smaller. I suppose like the main difference is, and also when you go pro your amateur record is wiped clean, a bit like boxing.
1: Okay.
0: As well, so it's like the main sort of things. And obviously when you go pro and you sort of get obviously a lot more recognition from different you know, other fight organizations who are a bit bigger, and you know, like sponsorships and things like that as well.
1: Yeah, it becomes more commercially viable as a as a occupation, so to speak, doesn't it? I guess.
0: Yeah, 100%. Yeah,
1: which 100%. Is good. And Maria, yourself, you started off, like you say, mainly for personal self defense. What's your kind of ambitions for the future in the art and sport?
8: So I started mainly for self-defense, however, quite quickly, maybe 3 months in training, I was actually pushed forward for competition. So okay. Since then, I was actively competing and started with regular competitions. Then it went into super fights, which meant that you fight above your belt grade and you just have black belt rules, 10 minutes fight. This was amazing because first it pushed me to work harder and I kind of learned more about the sport, but then it really helps me now to help others from the competitive team to go forward, decide if they really want to compete and if they want to actually make money from it, because certain fight shows, they actually pay you to compete, and if you win, you get a prize. So we already had one of the guys over the weekend competing and winning the prize via submission. And we still have a few aspiring that I'm in process of organizing fights for them. And yeah, we will have a very good competitive team soon.
0: I think you've got a few guys sort of getting money as well from just helping out, officiating at like jiu-jitsu events and things like that as well, haven't you?
8: Oh yes, in competitions I'm working as a referee, and I do get guys

0: coming down with me on the weekends and working in competitions as scorers and just helping to organize the event and helping with all the bits that needs to be done. And the same guys actually are wanting to become referees as well. So it just helps us to see the sport from all different angles, not just competing, but also knowing the rules from the roots and just kind of deciding which direction to go.
1: Amazing. That's really good. Because some more opportunities kind of open up, don't they, once you get involved in the club? I mean, just look on your website. There's three of your students who have had success, Kasparos, Declan and Sam, to mention the three. So that, again, like since you've only been open, what, best part of 6 months, and yet you've already started to produce success from your students, which is brilliant.
2: Yeah, and I think one of the cool things about that as well is, like, especially with some, like, you know, obviously hear about a lot nowadays with, like, teens kind of, like, you know, sort of maybe, like, getting into trouble and hanging out with the wrong crowds outside of, you know, their free time and things like that. So, you know, with, like, Declan, for example, is probably, like, you know, kind of, like, sort of running with some of the wrong crowds and have, like, you know, the best, like, direction in life and things like that. And then sort of, like, sort of some coming to training with us, he's, like, a completely changed things, or he's, like, completely, like, locked in, like, focused on, you know, what he wants in life. He's got his goals and sticks to him. He's one of those ones where, like, he'll train, like, twice a day now, like, so, you know, there's more negative influences in his life. He's just sort of kind of gotten rid of those now. And even just, like, personality-wise, like, you know, it's just, like, a completely different person. It's sort of really rewarding for us to see, and it's, like, one of the cool things, because a bit of a, you know, I guess a misconception some people think is, like, oh, well, you know, there's people who are a bit more, like, troubled backgrounds. Not saying Declan had a troubled background, but he's gonna be having some words with me afterwards. But yeah, sometimes think,
1: but it's probably a pivotal moment in his life, wasn't it, that he could have gone one way but chose another, and therefore he's you know, his outlook in life looks different now potentially.
2: Yeah, 100%. And you know, we've had a few other people come to us, like, similar sort of things where, you know, might be you know, risk or, like, getting in trouble outside and things like that, and then sort of the martial arts really gives them, like, a focus. And again, some of think, well, aren't they just going to use it out in the streets? But it's just not like that. As Maria said, it's, like, a very strict sort of code of conduct, and also you just get that instilled in you. It's not just when you're told and that's it. It's just, like, you kind of really believe in yourself, and also because you have that security in yourself, like, you don't feel like the need to,
1: yes,
2: as well, like, you know, you don't want to, because you're like, I've got training tomorrow, I ain't got the energy for this. And, you know, you just, you know, they're always in the gym rather than, like, you know, out with, like, the wrong crowds, you know, getting up to all sorts.
1: Yeah, absolutely brilliant. Maria, so I mean, you're both coaches, both of you, as I've mentioned, so what does it take to become a coach in one of the arts or sports?
0: So in my experience, what it takes is actual skills behind the whole sport, and then I guess personality as well, because many times it happens so that new students look up to their coach, not only as a coach but as a role model as well. And we do look up to that, so there's no misguidance or anything like that. And we do, all our coaches are DBS checked, so we make sure that they're actually a role model in real life as well. As well as just being a kind person, because you have to be understanding, especially with kids and adults. Everyone comes with different problems, and I did have some people coming with mental health issues that they had the fear of going, so it's in social environments. And I did have a person that I would spend a lot of time personally to help them through the session, to help them. Nobody else noticed, but because I had personal connection with the person, they actually grew in the sport and in themselves so much that I'm really proud of them.
1: Amazing stuff. Brilliant. And Josh, as Maria mentioned there, it's not just about the technical knowledge that you impart as a coach, but it's a character-based thing as well, isn't it? Like you say, you're imparting you as a person, as a role model, onto that individual.
2: Yeah, 100%. Like I say, as much of a character, and be able to, like, build bonds with people and, you know, identify what they need, because sometimes, you know, it's not always just give them technique like A, B and C. Sometimes they're, like, one of the things, like, you know, we're quite big into, because we both, like, compete a lot as well. So, you know, that's also, like, you know, the psychology of, like, competing, things like that, like, you know, decision making and fight IQ. Because those things can be just as important, even though, you know, it's not just a, like, okay, we're going to do a jab cross hook 10,000 times. And then that's it. Yeah, so it's all that sort of thing. And also just, you know, like, you know, like Maria was saying, it's also, like, identifying things like personal lives, because sometimes, like, you know, some may have, like, issues, you know, outside the club, whatever it may be, and it's kind of, like, almost helping them through that to bring them to make them the best version of themselves, which makes them the best version of themselves when they train. And say, it's almost like, you know, jiu-jitsu, it can be almost be like a vehicle for, like, as like a life coach in a way, because loads of things where like, I've had like a tough time in real life, whatever it might be, and I'm like, okay, well, I got through that choke one time, so I can deal with this.
1: Fantastic. And Maria, finally, before we leave, just a quick reminder for anyone who's interested in finding out more about Brazilian Jiu-Jitsu MMA and the club itself, how do they get in touch with you?
0: So all you need to do is just Google Kaizen BJJ MMA, and we do have our Google profile, we do have our website. We are on Instagram and Facebook as well, and you will find our phone number as well on the Google account. So please just drop us a message and we are more than happy to chat with you and just welcome you in. Or even just coming down through the doors, we are always around and you will always see us there. So we are more than happy for everyone to come down.
1: Fantastic. A quick reminder, where are you located?
0: In Hampton area, in Inspired Club, near Dubby's.
1: Amazing. Thank you very much, Maria. Thank you, Josh. Thank you for joining us this evening and wishing you continued success with the club and the sports in Peterborough. Keep in touch and, come back on the show anytime you want.
2: Oh, no, thank you for having us.
0: Brilliant. Thank you so much for
1: having us. Thank you. Nilesh, thank you very much, sir.
3: Cheers, Dipam. Thank you very much.
1: Next week, football and Dragon Boat Racing Festival is on the agenda. So do keep in touch throughout the week and look out for the promotions for those. Other than that, have a great weekend sporting wise and look after yourself, whatever you're doing, and stay safe. And we'll see you soon. Bye for now.

just like that, it's Fridays again. Here it is. Yes, it's Feel Good 80s from 7 o'clock. I'm going to take as far as I can tonight because I've got some prior engagement. So if it's only an hour, I do apologise. I've got things that have got to be done. Hope your week's been good. It's been really weird weather. Mental. Absolutely atrocious. What can you do? What can you do? It's pretty summer at its finest, indeed. So carrying on as do with all the 80s classics. Bit of Whitney Houston for you right here, right now. Feel Good 80s on PCRFM.

Good to play that one, especially for Dave Lucia and Jamie. Jamie, I hope you're feeling better soon, my little friend. Indeed, indeed. If you're getting married this weekend, like Morgan and James over in Whittlesea, the very best of luck to you. And I hope, I don't know, I hope things go well. It's not an easy thing, I suppose, getting married. I don't know. I'm not married, but there we go. Right. Albany music, feel good 80s. This from local hero Andy Bell and Eurasia.

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Live on Feel Good 80s here on Pizzior FM. You got to laugh, haven't you? You definitely have. I've just come across this little ditty, and I had this when it first came out, the next tune that I'm about to play. Yeah, they played Peterborough a little while ago, actually. I never went. Never went myself. No, no. Talking of gigs, this weekend on Sunday on Whittlesea Town Square, big gig, big gig. You got the Replicas. They're on for an hour and 20 minutes. Bit of DJing from my son, Luke. Hello, mate. And then the Contacts on thereafter. Now, it doesn't mean yours truly is drumming for both bands, but don't let that spoil your entertainment. This is Shack Attack, Dark is the Night. Dark is the Clouds, Jesus, this week, I'll tell you. Speaks the RFM, Feel Good 80s. It's me, Les, how are you?

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still to this day, and back in the 80s, people used to line dance to this. I can't believe that. A little while ago, I was doing a gig for a charity event, and a young lady came up and spoke to me. She said, "Oh, have you got candy?" And I said, "Yeah, I have played it." She got everyone going, doing the old dance. You have to know what you're doing. Not quite Lamboon, Love Won't Be Denied. For those of you who don't know, you don't know. For those of you who do, you do. PCR FM, Feel Good 80s, through till, sadly, 8 o'clock. Yep, I've got a phone call. I have to be somewhere. I've got to do a big, big favour for someone. So I've got to cut the show short somewhat. I mean, that wasn't easy to say that. Oh, dear. I'm going to play this for the Travelling Wilburys, commonly known as Dave, Shelley, Karen, and... Kev. I did say Kev, didn't I? Yeah. Kev, Dave, Shelley, and Karen. Yeah, this is for you. They're listening out in the wilds of Italy on a 3-week road trip. Why not as well? Teardrop Explodes. Reward. What a great song. What a great afternoon, evening, etc. The weather looks good for the weekend. Alas!

Ah! 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It won't work. It works now. Damn technology, damn machinery, damn too many fingers and thumbs. Now I don't know what to do. Never trust me with a paper airplane. That's what I say.

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I might be wrong. It might have been 1990. Who's watching? Who cares? I don't care. Not too bothered at all. I just came across this. I have not heard this next tune in I don't know how long. I really haven't heard it in such a long time. But I'm going to play it. Double Dutch from Malcolm McLaren. Double Dutch sounds like me talking. It's PCRFM, it's Feel Good 80s. Welcome aboard.

Right, that's it for me for this week. Take care, have a great weekend, whatever it is you're doing. If you're in Whittlesea on Sunday, I'll see you there for the Replicas and Contacts double bill in Whittlesea Town Square. Completely free to get in, do that. And then before that, if you're around tomorrow, Charters on a Saturday, myself and Lukey Boy will be playing every sort of dance music possible from the 60s, 50s, 60s, right up to the present day. Good night, God bless, take care. Remember out there, just stay safe. Thank you. Good night. Bye-bye.

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2: From the Sky News Centre at 8, it's reported the US and Iran are close to signing a peace deal which would see the Strait of Hormuz reopened. Pakistan, who have been mediating over recent weeks, claim the final text has been agreed. Donald Trump, meanwhile, has hit back at claims the terms of the deal are favourable to Tehran. Elon Musk become the world's first trillionaire, making him more wealthy than Ireland. His SpaceX company made its debut on the stock market, with shares tonight going for around $170. Financial analyst Kathleen Brooks says it's upended markets.
3: It's more highly valued than the likes of Walmart, which is the world's largest grocery chain, and JP Morgan, which is the world's largest bank. And it is based on an idea, on Elon Musk's ambitions for space data centres and for AI products that we don't even know what they are yet.
2: Sir Keir Starmer says defence is a priority and he's taken difficult decisions to keep the country safe. It's after John Healey quit as Defence Secretary yesterday in a row over armed forces funding. Four activists have been jailed over a raid on a Bristol factory owned by an Israeli-linked defence firm. Meanwhile, 107 people were arrested for supporting banned group Palestine Action during a demo outside Woolwich Crown Court. Now to sport, and Scotland fans arrived in Boston ahead of their World Cup opening match after walking 3,000 miles across the United States. Craig Ferguson set off from Los Angeles in February, and he's raised over £1 million for a mental health charity.
4: It's unbelievable, honestly. This is everything I ever dreamed of and more. I could never possibly have imagined this many people. And yeah, to have done what I've done and to have been through what we've been through on the way here, it makes it so special.
2: The match against Haiti in the early hours of Sunday is Scotland's first at a World Cup in 28 years. And Thomas Partey will miss Ghana's World Cup opener with Panama on Wednesday after being refused entry into Canada. The former Arsenal midfielder is awaiting trial after denying rape and sexual assault allegations. That's the latest. I'm Stevie Shillinglaw.
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underway in 1988, our second feature year this week, and the charts from this day in history. Communards getting us underway with a brand new entry at 32, and there's more to love from their album Red. Coming soon, as always, a clue to the number one. First of all, to 21, it's Matt Bianco.

produced by Gloria Estefan's husband Emilio. Matt Bianco, Don't Blame It on That Girl, climbing 15 to 21 this week on the Retro Chart Show from June of 1988. And your clue to the number one, this clock-watching band see a GP in a police box. Very bizarre clue. This clock-watching band see a GP in a police box. What song are we talking about and who are the artists? That's your clue. It's on the way at the end of the programme and a brand new entry at 19. It's the Fat Boys with Chubby Checker.

0: This peaked at number 2 later in 1988 in the summertime, brand new at 19 this week. Fat Boys and Chubby Checker, The Twist, Yo Twist. At 15 is the voice of the Beehive. Next.
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0: climbing 8 to 11. The songs Peak Position, Erasure and Chains of Love here on the Retro Chart Show as we enter the top 10 countdown from this day in June of 1988. And we do so with Tiffany.
1: Number 10.

0: Round 2 to 10. Tiffany, I saw him standing there. Her cover of the old Beatles hit, kicking off her top 10 from this day back in 1988. And climbing three places is Morrissey.
1: Number 9.

0: album called Viva Hate. Morrissey, Every Day Is Like Sunday, climbing three to this week's number nine. And at eight, it's Aztec Camera, next.
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0: This was their 12th single and their biggest in the UK charts. Aztec Camera, Somewhere in My Heart, down 5 to 8 on the Retro Chart Show this week from June 1988. At 7, climbing 8, it's Maxi Priest.
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0: hit for Cat Stevens, who wrote the song back in the 70s, and a reggae cover there from Maxi Priest, Wild World, climbing 8 to this week's number 7 on the UK singles chart. Top 5 coming soon, and a recap of your number 1 clue after a song slipping 4. It's Kylie Minogue.
1: Number 6.

0: Bailey and Got To Be Certain. Your clue once again to the number one from this day in June 1988. This clock-watching band see a GP in a police box. Very bizarre clue, that one, but it does make sense. The song number one this day in June of 1988. Have a think about that as we enter the top five with a song with not a single word in English, yet it was a huge hit all across the world. A non-mover for Desireless.
1: Number five.

0: mover at 5 this week. This song peaked the charts in more than 10 European countries, but not the UK. Desireless and Voyage Voyage on the Retro Charts Show. At 4, the highest climber this week. That's from Sabrina, and she plays next.
1: There's so much happening in 2026 at the Key Theatre and New Theatre Peterborough. 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

0: Dave with you on the Retro Chart Show, and that's the highest climber on this week's chart. Back in June 1988, Sabrina, Boys, Summertime Love, climbing 20 places to number 4. Last week's number 1, slipping off the top spot, is Wet, Wet, Wet.
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0: It was to be a future number one hit, Bross, I Owe You Nothing, at this week's two. And so we come to the end of another Retro Chart show. More great songs to come next week at the same time with two different featured years. In the meantime, let's have the top 20 countdown and the number one for week ending the 18th of June, 1988.
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0: At 20, new entry, Sisters of Mercy, Lucretia, My Reflection. 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And down 9 to 18, LA Mix, Check This Out. Down 7 to 17, Fairground Attraction, Perfect. Climbing 17 to 16, The Pasadenas, Tribute Right On. Climbing 8 to 15, Voice of the Beehive, Don't Call Me Baby. 14 down 3 this week, Aswad, Give a Little Love. At 13, down 7, Belinda Carlisle, Circle in the Sand. And slipping 5 to 12, Misha Paris, My One Temptation. At 11, climbing 8, Erasure, Chains of Love. Top 10 and down 2, Tiffany, I Saw Him Standing There. Climbing 3 to 9, Morrissey, Every Day Is Like Sunday. Down 5 to 8, Aztec Camera, Somewhere in My Heart. At 7, climbing 8, Maxi Priest, Wild World. Down 4 to 6, Kylie Minogue, Got to Be Certain. And top 5, Non-Mover, Desireless, Voyage Voyage. This week's 4, the highest climber on the chart, up 20 for Sabrina, Boys, Summertime Love. Last week's number 1, down to 3, Wet Wet Wet, Billy Bragg and Cara Tivi, with Little Help from My Friends. Re-entry at 2 this week, Bross, I Owe You Nothing, and that means a brand new number 1 this week, and climbing 3 to the top spot, this clock-watching band see a GP in a police box. It's the Time Lords and Doctor in the TARDIS.
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2: From the Sky News Centre at 9, a White House official says a US-Iran deal that will be signed within days will reopen the Strait of Hormuz. The vital oil shipping route's been effectively closed since the conflict began. Donald Trump's angrily hit out at suggestions the terms of the deal favour Tehran. And our correspondent Mark Stone in Washington thinks it's little more than an extended ceasefire.
3: As part of this deal, as we understand it, the Strait of Hormuz will be reopened. So that's a key achievement. But the Iranians still know that they have the ability to choke the world's energy markets in a way that they'd never tried to do before.
2: Elon Musk's become the world's first trillionaire after shares in his SpaceX company went on sale. Its stock price rose by nearly a quarter as the tech company made its Nasdaq debut, meaning its founder has more wealth than Ireland. Four Palestine Action activists have been jailed for more than 19 years in total for destroying equipment at a factory belonging to an Israel-based defence firm. They caused £1 million in damage to the Elbit Systems site near Bristol in 2024. Mr Justice Johnson sentenced them at Woolwich Crown Court.
4: There was an exceptionally high degree of both planning and premeditation. None of you were the organisers of the action, but you were all closely involved in its planning, and you all had a right of veto at every stage.
2: Meanwhile, 107 people have been arrested at a protest outside the court. The Prime Minister has admitted he needs to turn things around following the resignation of two ministers over military spending. Sir Keir Starmer insists it's a priority, and he's taken difficult decisions to keep the country safe. Former Arsenal footballer Thomas Partey will miss Ghana's opening World Cup match after he was refused entry to Canada. He's fighting rape and sexual assault charges in London. And the King has paid tribute to artist Sir David Hockney following his death at the age of 88. His Majesty says he was a giant in the art world. That's the latest. I'm Stevie Shillinglaw.
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6: Good evening, it is Friday the 12th of June 2026. It's Oliver Needham here live on PCR FM until 11 o'clock. Thank you very much for joining me for the next 2 hours. Coming up, we're going to do our week in a song very shortly and also our hymn for the weekend after 10. Plus our new Music Friday double dip as we usually do throughout the show as well. Right then, as you've just heard in the news, this is my first item anyway. SpaceX, it is all over the place because today it has joined the stock exchange in the USA. It's called an IPO, which I think is initial purchase some offering. That's what it's called. So you can buy stocks and shares in SpaceX. And the crazy thing is, you might have some stocks and shares already in SpaceX, whether you like it or not. If you have, in the US, they call it a 401k retirement plan, or in the UK, we might just have a pension fund. We might have already invested in it, which is fairly crazy. So you can't usually tell what you're invested in unless you manage it personally. But anyway, it means that Mr. Elon Musk is the first, I think he's the world's first trillionaire, which is absolutely crazy. Way too much money. Stocks started at £112 each. So you get one stock or one share for £112 shortly before noon Eastern time, and it closed at $160.95, which is absolutely crazy. It is a massive public offering, and it's very unavoidable. However, this next song is pretty much how I think about Elon Musk.

0: please. Jamiroquai here on PCFM playing that because SpaceX have launched their IPO and made Elon Musk a trillionaire, and that was Space Cowboy. Pretty much what I think about Elon Musk.
1: The Week in a Song.
0: So, the World Cup in 2026 has kicked off. Last night, it kicked off with a opening ceremony in in Mexico, Mexico City, with the first games happening yesterday as well. The whole World Cup is being hosted in three countries for the very first time: Mexico, USA, and Canada. Now, if you've seen 2026 with Hugh Bonneville, you know the whole thing about choosing where everything kicks off is quite funny. And that's what everything makes me feel like it. Last night in Mexico City, we had the opening ceremony with Shakira and Nigerian artist Burna Boy. Tonight, the Canadians are having their launch party. That's the best way for me to describe it. With Alanis Morissette and Michael Bublé. And then tonight... There will be later on UK time, very late. There will be an opening ceremony from the US game in Los Angeles with Katy Perry and Atlanta rapper Future performing. So the World Cup is here and we've already had our first matches. We've had some friendlies and who knows what our chances are going to be. We'll just take it as it comes, right? So performing last night and the Mexico City opening ceremony, this is Shakira and She-Wolf.

guys. Harry Styles and Aperture here on PCRFM. But playing that for you on this Friday night because Harry Styles fans have descended upon Wembley Stadium for the first shows of the summer. And the star, Harry Styles, is set to perform 12 shows at the venue as part of his Together Together World Tour, with concerts taking place from now until the early July. Many fans arrived hours before the 5 o'clock opening, with Harry Styles expected to be on stage earlier, about an hour ago. And country music star Shania Twain is supporting Harry Styles on the London dates as well. Styles and Shania. That's what the big signs say in the background anyway. Or Harry and Shania, I think is what it says. It's Oliver Needham here on PCRFM until 11 o'clock with the Today Show, playing songs to reflect things that have happened today. And on this day in 2015, Dave Grohl of the Foo Fighters fell off stage and broke his leg only 2 songs into a show in Gothenburg, Sweden. He received medical attention and returned to finish the show in a temporary cast propped up by somebody that held his leg. The rest of their European tour was cancelled when he had surgery, and the tour resumed about a month later in Washington with Grohl performing in a custom-made guitar throne. I remember those pictures. Was it the Foo Fighters that couldn't make Glastonbury because of this? And so instead, Florence Welch and Florence and the Machine were boosted up to be headliners of the event. I think it was the Foo Fighters, and I think it was all because of that. I can't quite remember. But anyway, it does mean I get to play some Foo Fighters now.

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1: 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So who's

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They're all infected, but he'll be alright, 'cause he's a scumbag, don't you know? 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
0: Every week we bring you two brand new music tracks out of the plethora that are released every single Friday. And tonight our first one comes from Olivia Rodrigo, who has released her third album, You Seem Pretty Sad for a Girl So In Love. I think that's how you pronounce it anyway. And she's got a new song from the album, Stupid Song. So the new music video that comes out with it as well follows Olivia in kind of a hoodie, and she's wandering around New York with a posse of ballerinas in tow. Hilarity ensues. I think that's what's happened anyway. Stupid Song is the third single from the new album. We've had Drop Dead and The Cure previously, and last week Olivia Rodrigo also previewed What's Wrong With Me and the surprise set at Primeva Sound, and she also performed Begged from the album on the Saturday Night Live earlier this year. So looks like it's gonna be a busy summer for Olivia as she performs these tracks all over the place. So this is a brand new from Olivia Rodrigo, and it's called Stupid Song.

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So viva Las Vegas, viva Las Vegas. How I wish that there were more than 24 hours in the day. 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

0: No, we haven't accidentally slipped into Les Wheeler's catalogue. That is Elvis Presley with Viva Las Vegas here on PCR FM. Playing that for you this evening. As on this day in 1989, the Elvis Presley Autoland Museum opened at Graceland, and the museum contains over 30 cars which are owned by Elvis Presley, including his famous pink Cadillac. I've seen all of this because as a 16-year-old, I travelled to Memphis on my own, went and stayed with a family that I never knew, but was through my uncle, did an internship type thing for a few weeks at a place. Work experience, that's more what it was called. And I went to Graceland as well while we were there. Had some fantastic food as well. Right, it's Oliver Needham with you until 11 at 9:35 on this Friday evening. On this day in 2024, this is a great one, the British band, formerly known as Easy Life, were forced to change their name to Hard Life after, of course, a legal threat by brand owners of airline EasyJet. They found themselves locked in a battle with Easy Group because there is more than, like, they do Easy Hotels, they do Easy Cars, they do lots of different stuff. After the company said that the band had promoted their Life's a Beach tour in 2021 and 2022 with a poster showing a plane in the style of EasyJet's orange livery, but substituting the airline's name for their own. How harm can that be? I do get it. But come on, it's a bit of fun. Easy Life would have been perfectly fine rather than Hard Life. Like, if by the album Life's a Beach, then yes, it does make it quite hard, doesn't it? Shall we play a song which is very radio friendly and actually quite good? I quite enjoyed listening to it.
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That is Rain Radio and Talk About here on PCR FM. Coming up towards the end of the show, for the last like 20 minutes, we're going to do a pop party and have some banging tunes like that as well at the end of the show. Now, if you have been driving around Peterborough for the last hour and 45, you have probably noticed that the A47 is being closed. That's right. They're doing roadworks on it already. But then there's going to be even more roadworks later on in July from Breton Way Interchange all the way through to Eye Green Roundabout. They're already doing some roadworks now, and it's going to just cause chaos, basically, until the end of the summer. I say chaos, it's overnight closures from 8 p.m. They're going to be doing it till 6 a.m. It's all very well signposted, all the diversions are all there, but it does mean you might need to go the opposite way round the city if you've got the opportunity, or just go through the centre. Overnight's not too bad, right? I go up and down that road both for work and to come here to the PCRFM studios in Hurlington, so it's a busy old road for me. Mind the ramps is all I'll say. If you've not been along the A47 kind of eastbound yet, woof, mind the ramps. Took one a little too fast is all I'll say. All the details of the road closures can be found on the Peterborough Telegraph website, peterboroughtoday.co.uk. I'll just say that it's all reasonably well signposted, but I will forget, I'm sure. Not right now, because I'm saying about it, so hopefully in about an hour and 15 minutes I will remember the A47 is closed. But it does mean there's also speed restrictions, as I just said, they're doing resurfacing works along it as well, which means you might drive a little slow.

That is Delta Goodrum with Lost Without You. Not a song we'd usually play here on that Friday evening, but it's been announced today that Delta Goodrum has joined the lineup for Strictly Come Dancing 2026. She is an Australian singer and actress. She was on Australian soap Neighbours. UK was the biggest watcher of Neighbours while it was running. I do remember Delta being on the series. She's 41 years old now, and she'll be joining the EastEnders actress Lacey Turner and reality star Danny Dyer in the Strictly series, which will be launched in September. Delta Goodrum is also massive at the moment because of her representation at the Eurovision Song Contest for Australia earlier this year, where she came fourth. So she did really well, much better than the UK. We'll see what she's like on the dance floor. She's excited to be doing it, though. And Strictly has a new host this year. We've got Josh Widdicombe with... name has disappeared. I've got a right in front of me. I've got the picture right in front of me. It's completely gone. No, it doesn't matter. Usually I'm really good at this stuff. I've got all the notes in front of me. Just disappeared, that one. Doesn't matter. Right, coming up after the news at 10 o'clock, we're going to do our hymn for the weekend, our second new Music Friday track. And at the end of the show, for the last 15 minutes or so, we're going to do Oliver's Pop Party. We've still got no Stephen Durham after 11 o'clock, but news is afoot of stuff that is happening here at the station. So I'm sure that we'll get him back when we can. Emma Willis, there we go. That's the other Strictly host that's going to be alongside Josh Widdicombe. I will get there in the end. But to take us up to the news at 10 o'clock, let's get another song on, shall we, rather than me wittering on. This is Milky and Just the Way You Are.

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2: From the Sky News Centre at 10. The US-Iran peace deal will see the Strait of Hormuz reopened, according to a White House official. Pakistan, which has been helping mediate, says a final text has been drawn up. But Donald Trump's hit out at suggestions the deal favours Tehran. Elon Musk's become the world's first trillionaire after SpaceX shares jumped in value as they launched on the stock exchange. The tech firm's begun trading on the Nasdaq at $150 a share. Its founder admits he wasn't confident of success at the start, but now has clear aims.
3: It's to take the fiction out of science fiction. We want to be able to take anyone who wants to go to the moon, anyone who wants to go to Mars, we want to be able to take you there. Not just a few astronauts, I mean you, literally you.
2: His wealth could drop if the SpaceX share price goes down. Four Palestine Action members who caused £1 million worth of damage at a factory in Bristol have been jailed for more than 19 years between them. They raided the site belonging to Israel-linked Elbit Systems in 2024. Louise Sander-Jones has been made Armed Forces Minister, taking over from Al Khan's after he resigned. Meanwhile, Angela Eagle's been appointed as a Security Minister, replacing Dan Jarvis after he was made Defence Secretary. Scott McTominay is fit for Scotland's World Cup opener against Haiti after overcoming a stomach bug. The Napoli midfielder travelled separately to the rest of the squad to Boston after missing yesterday's training session. Manager Steve Clarke says McTominay is hugely influential.
4: Some daft coach put him as a centre-half 5 years ago, but obviously he's not a centre-half. Since he moved further forward, he's done great for us. So now we're delighted with Scott's abilities and what he can bring to the team, but we're going to need another 15 that bring the same if we want to have a positive tournament.
2: And Canada had to come from behind to start their World Cup with a 1-1 draw with Bosnia-Herzegovina. The tournament co-hosts grabbed a late equaliser in Toronto. Group D gets underway overnight with USA taking on Paraguay. That's the latest. I'm Daisy Steele.
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6: Good evening, it's Oliver with you until 11 o'clock here on PCR FM. Oh, sorry, I just laughed at the news there. I'm not usually mentioning it, but she struggled at the end there, didn't she? It's just on at 10 o'clock, I'm with you. Coming up then, before the end of the show, we're going to do our hymn for the weekend very shortly and our second new Music Friday track. And at the end of the show, kind of become a bit of a feature, we're going to do a little bit of a pop party, some upbeat songs to get you through the night. But did you know that today, the Friday the 12th of June 2026, is National Rose Day or National Red Rose Day? I know it's a symbol of love that we usually do in February, but do you know what? The Americans in particular have gone, let's do it in June. But I will say, our roses at home are doing amazing. We've lived in Peterborough 4 years, first time that we've got like a full bank of them. It's glorious. Did you know that roses were kind of discovered in early Asia? No, early rose gardens were discovered in Asia, is what I was trying to get to. About 3000 BC, archaeological and textual evidence suggests that garden cultivation of roses began in Asia, likely in China and neighbouring regions. And then kind of the red rose became a war emblem of England in the 1400s during the War of the Roses, with the red rose symbolising the House of Lancaster fixing the flower in European political and heraldic history. I'm going to get all my tongue tied up, sorted out, while we play this next song. This is Rose and Bruno Mars with Aperture.

0: Rose and Bruno Mars with Aperture celebrating Red Rose Day.
1: The hymn for the weekend.
0: This weekend, the UK's biggest rock and metal festival is taking place not a million miles away from Peterborough. It's the Download Festival at Donington Park in Leicestershire. Not Donington Park in the other side of Spalding. No, that's what I thought as a kid. Anyway, this year's festival started a couple of days ago with the main stages taking place tonight through till Sunday. More than 90 bands will be performing across the stages. Lots of food, cinema screenings, skate ramps, and other entertainment. Headliners this year include on Sunday night, it's Linkin Park. Tomorrow night, it's Guns N' Roses. And tonight, it is Limp Bizkit. They're all taking place on the main stage, which is called the Apex Stage because it's got a big apex, you know, like, a bit like a triangle. Not the Pyramid Stage, not that. No. So it looks like it's going to be a fantastic weekend. Yeah. If you're going along, have a fantastic time. If you're not, let's have some Limp Bizkit, shall we? This is Rollin' here on PCRFM.

0: That is Dancing On My Own by Swedish singer Robin. It's her birthday today. That's why we're playing Dancing On My Own. It got to number 2 on the UK chart in 2010. She also had a number 1 single in 2007 with Every Heartbeat.
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0: From one strong female to another, BB Rexha has a brand new album out today. And just like Olivia Rodrigo, we played earlier in the show, a brand new album out. The new album is called Dirty Blonde. And it's actually her first album as a solo artist. She's done lots of collaborations. She did her song Blue, or I'm Good, brackets Blue, with David Guetta, which got to the top of the charts in 22 countries. So she's really well known in that respect, has done lots of performances, lots of live music, but she's got a brand new album out herself. It's kind of a mixed bag in some ways. It's that pop style, but still kind of very much her. I don't know how to describe it. I do have notes in front of me, but and they're absolutely useless because I don't know how to describe this song, if I'm perfectly honest. So it's a brand new 13 track album, she kind of just absolutely rocks it. One of the other tracks is called New Religion, which samples Faithless Insomnia, which is a fantastic track. However, that's not the one I'm going to play for you today. The one I'm going to play for you is called One Day, and it's from BB Rexha's brand new album, Dirty Blonde.

0: ready to clock in for a night of laughter and iconic songs. 9 to 5 The Musical bursts onto the new theatre stage from the 4th to the 11th of July. 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

That is Sigma and Nobody to Love here on PCR FM. It's Oliver Needham with you on the Today Show until 11 o'clock. Now, did you know that this week coming up is a Drowning Prevention Week, and the Vivacity owners, the owners of Peterborough Lido, are opening it up for water safety and junior swimming lessons free of charge during the week. So it's led by the Royal Life Saving Society, and Drowning Prevention Week is deliberately scaled just before the summer holidays, as its key goal is to equip children and families with crucial water safety skills to prevent accidental drownings associated with water swimming. So as the hot summer weather continues, it often sees an increase in people, typically youngsters, deciding to cool off by swimming in open water environments like rivers and lakes. Peterborough has got many of them in the area. So whilst these waters might look benign and calm, they can often be treacherous, leading to some horrendous consequences. These free sessions are there to help children. They're particularly curious and often drawn to water, whether it's a pool, a beach, or even a garden pond, or my daughter, any puddle, she has to jump in it. They're participating in Drowning Prevention Week, which means that we can ensure children are aware of the dangers and know how to stay safe in amongst water. So there's daily free water safety sessions available to book from on Monday all the way through the next week, from 4 till 4:30. It's for swimmers with basic ability, 4:30 till 5 for more advanced swimmers. Restricted booking, you can email swimacademy@vivacity.org, and then there's also some free swimming sessions on Monday and Friday. You can find out more at vivacity.org/book. A thing I'm absolutely all for. My daughter loves the water. We can make sure she's in bright pink clothing so you can see her under the water. And so hopefully these free water safety sessions over the next week at the Peterborough Lido will make sure whenever you get wet, that you'll be all safe and good.

That is Miley Cyrus and Mark Ronson with Nothing Breaks Like Her Heart here on PCR FM. I'm tempted to say, will that be us during the World Cup? I have no idea. I'm not a massive football person, so who knows how well we'll do. However, some people that didn't have any heartbreak was Radiohead, as on this day, let's see what it said, in 2019, Radiohead scuppered a blackmail attempt, this is crazy, by releasing 18 hours of music recorded during the making of their classic album OK Computer. So what happened was that tapes from the sessions had been stolen by hackers who demanded $150,000 for their return. Instead, the band just released the tapes in full, with profits going to climate crisis activist Extinction Rebellion. The guitarist from the band, Johnny Greenwood, said in a statement, "For £18, you can find out if we should have paid that ransom." They never did pay that ransom. And fans bought the music, or the 18 hours of tapes in their droves. So I think the hackers did lose out. Obviously, hacking is never a good thing, but these guys just didn't do very well. We're going to play some Radiohead then from the album OK Computer, and then after that, we're going to have, until the end of the show, some Oliver's Pop Party, some pop music to get us through until 11 o'clock. And that button will play Radiohead. This is Paranoid Android here on PCR FM.

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7: That's right, for the last 15 minutes of the Today Show tonight, we're going to do Oliver's Pop Party. We're going to celebrate the fact that it's the weekend. Usually, Mr. Stephen Durham would be on after 11 o'clock. He's not been on for a little while. I hope he's going to be back. He's been working really hard in the background for something for the studios, which I will probably mention at the end of my show next week, as it's a little bit special. But we're going to do 15 minutes now of some fantastic dance tracks to get you towards the weekend. Kicking off with some Disclosure.

That is Disclosure here on PCRFM on Oliver's Pop Party up until the end of the show. But coming up next, we've got a band that are going to be performing at the British Grand Prix for Formula One on the 4th of July. They are Australian. They are Pendulum. And this is Propane Nightmares.

That's our penultimate pop party song for you this evening. That's Avicii and Levels here on PCR. And that's about it from me. Don't forget, tomorrow morning, House of Firm with Matt and Pete is back from 7 a.m. I believe Keith and Claire are back tomorrow from 10. You've got Chris Holland from 1. And tomorrow evening, more party tunes with the Get Down with Eddie Nash from 7 and the Best Disco in Town from 9 o'clock tomorrow night with Bob Elliott. Whatever you're up to over the weekend, have a very blessed one. Maybe you're at the fun fair or you're just going to really enjoy the nice weather that we are expecting. I will be back next Friday evening for what is going to be the last show in this studio. Not that it should make a massive difference to you guys, but that is what's going to be happening next Friday night. All the usual stuff, I promise you. Let's take us up to the 11 o'clock news. This is Everybody Dance. Have a very blessed weekend.

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1: 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I overheard you say you hate this song. Next thing I knew, I'm walking over. Came and tapped you on your shoulder. Said, my dear, you're not the only one. 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
2: From the Sky News Centre at 1. Kevin Sinfield, Dame Helen Mirren and author Julia Donaldson are among more than 1,000 names included in the King's Birthday Honours. Sinfield's been awarded a knighthood for his services to rugby and motor neurone disease charities. 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